0: 89.9 KMOJ, the People Station. What's up, Twin Cities? It is Sunday, and it is back in the day. It's 17 after the 7 o'clock hour. And, of course, I got my favorite, my right-hand man, one of my favoriteest people in the Twin Cities in the building. That's Marvelous Marvin. What up, Marvin?
1: Thank you, Kimmy. It's a beautiful night here. It is amazing out tonight.
0: It's gorgeous.
1: Pumpkin carving weather. Leaf raking weather, yeah.
0: That's what you're thinking about.
1: It is so nice. Yeah. Hey, let's talk about your tennis outfit. Were you playing tennis?
0: Oh, did it look like I got to? Yeah. Oh, before we do that, we got to bring in Darius. What's up, man? What's going on? Darius is back.
2: So glad to be back.
0: Of course. So you said I looked like I was playing tennis.
1: That's exactly what it looks like. Just getting ready to head to Wimbledon or something.
0: Let me tell you, baby, when I go out on the tennis court, I got on my cute little skirt. I got the tennis skirt on with the little, you know, the little one piece.
1: I've always liked the tennis players the best. Then volleyball, swimmers, if we're ranking.
0: Right, that part.
1: But you look amazing. It's so great seeing you.
0: Thank you. It's so good to see you as well.
1: Yeah, the last time we seen each other was the golf tournament.
0: Oh, yeah, which was a fun time.
1: It's an amazing event, yeah.
0: Yeah, shout out to John Baker and Beta Chain.
1: Mr. Baker, yeah, and summer went so quick. I was just telling Darius here, 81 days till Christmas Eve.
0: Oh, just 81?
1: Yeah, just 81.
0: I can't wait.
2: Blink, and it's going to be here.
0: I know.
2: Why do you have to go and say that?
0: I know.
1: Just getting everybody ready, all of our listeners ready. You know, you got to get us ready for snow and cold weather.
0: I am getting, yes, you got to get the shovels out, the windows covered with plastic.
2: I came in here, I seen him Googling how many days till Christmas. I said, what?
0: You ready for Christmas already?
1: It's the most wonderful time of the year.
0: Let me tell y'all something. Like low key, I could watch Christmas movies all year round. And that's what I look forward to with Christmas. I just want to watch the movies. Just bundle up under my cover and sit in front of the fireplace, have hot chocolate with marshmallows, and just like.
1: there's always three things in those Hallmark Christmas movies. My mom watches them all the time. It's ghosts, a sickness, and a hardware store. Those are the things you need. A ghost, sickness, and a hardware store, and you got a Christmas movie.
2: Right.
0: That's fact. That is so true. I didn't even think about it like that. But
1: yeah,
0: you know,
1: I've hunkered down. My mom likes a good Christmas movie.
0: Too. Okay, yeah. What's your favorite? Kick it. You know what? My favorite Christmas movie, I have to say, that's a good one. Well, you know what I love all the ones with Tobias Trevelyan in it.
1: Oh, yes.
0: And actually, he has a new one coming out. It'll be out in a couple weeks, I think. I think it's called, and actually, Rob has a Christmas movie coming out. So, all my peoples, I can't wait
2: to be able to.
0: I know, right? Mm-hmm. He is actually headed back, if he's not already back, from the St. Croix, so in the U.S. Virgin Islands, which is super dope.
1: How about you, Darius? You got a favorite Christmas movie?
2: Oh, yeah, that's Home Alone.
1: You're a Home Alone guy, huh?
0: You got to watch Home Alone.
2: Instantly Home Alone.
1: It's a must.
2: Yeah, it's a must.
0: Absolutely. It's called A Richer Christmas.
1: A Richer Christmas.
0: Yes, and November 1st, and it's going to be on Starz. So y'all got to make sure y'all check that out.
1: Yeah, we will. Christmas.
0: That's the one that Tobias is in. And then Rob, I think his is called... And he plays like, he's like the dad.
1: Tobias from the golf tournament?
0: Mm-hmm.
1: Really?
0: Yeah, he's in a Richard Christmas.
1: Congratulations, Tobias. That's awesome.
0: On Starz, yep. So that'll be great. And I get excited for Christmas movies. I love Tyler Perry's movies. And speaking of that, he has a new show that's out on Netflix, y'all. It's called Doing Life.
1: How is it?
0: Oh my God, it's so good. You should watch it tonight with Wifey.
1: Really? Will I laugh or will I cry?
0: You may cry.
1: Yeah, you see, I like to laugh.
0: But it's a love story.
1: It's a love story.
0: So he said that it was supposed to, he was paying homage to like Love Jones and what's the other movie? And I just shared it on my Instagram. So if y'all want to go to Glam Life Kim on Instagram.
1: You
0: better know it. I reposted it. But he said it was a homage to Love Jones and what was the other one? Y'all gonna hear all the background, all the
1: her thumb is moving like lightning right now.
0: I can't remember what the other cramp. Movie. Mm-hmm. But it's so good, y'all. You have to check it out if you like a good love story.
1: I can't even think what my favorite Christmas movie is. They just pile up. I do know what I love It's a great pumpkin, Charlie Brown.
0: Oh, Ain't Charlie Brown was from here, right?
2: Reminded me of Christmas Story, the Tim Burton.
0: Oh yeah, Christmas Story is always good.
2: What is it called?
1: It's a Christmas story with Tim Burton. Yeah, with Jack Pumpkin.
2: Yes, I used to love
1: a lot of people love that movie. Mm-hmm.
0: It's still October, and we got good weather. Why are we talking about
2: exactly.
0: that?
1: Because it makes everybody so happy. Look, we were all just smiling and talking.
0: All right, well, we're going to get back into the jams. Coming up very shortly, we have a very special guest that will be in the building. And so, you're excited for that?
1: You're going to tell us about this special guest?
0: You know what? I'm going to tease it. She is an amazing woman here from the Twin Cities. Well, and I'll say in the Twin Cities, because I can't confirm just yet if she's actually from the Twin Cities. So let's make sure we ask her that.
1: Ask her right up. What's her favorite dish? It should be hot dish. Her favorite music.
0: Her favorite,
1: Prince.
0: Prince.
1: Yeah, she's a real Minnesota person. Hey, I was at the store. They had taco shells for Chicago Bears fans.
0: Oh, man. Shout out to Tommy McNeil wearing all his Chicago Bears today. He is Chicago Bear down, and they won. Shout out to the Chicago Bears.
1: Everyone's from Chicago around here.
0: Mm-hmm. Yeah, and they won today.
1: Roller skating, backwards Bears fans.
0: That's me. You better. You already know.
1: Win the city.
0: All right, y'all. We're going to get back into the music. Up next, you know what? You know what I want to hear?
1: What's that?
0: Since you're talking about all this winter and stuff, why not let's chill?
1: Oh, yeah.
0: Yeah. All right, y'all. Keep it locked.
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sweetheart, I've been trying so hard to get over you. Just simply can't. It's the love we shared through the years. It meant so much to me. All I'm looking for is just a serious relationship. That's what I have to hold all my life. Why don't you give me that commitment?

0: Ain't nothing like some good old Jodeci. That was You and I, and that song goes out to one of our very special guests in the building today. What's up, Deonca?
1: Hi, how are you, Kim? Thank you for having me.
0: Of course, sweetheart. So right now we have Deonca Conley in the building. And of course, to the right of me, my guy Darius Garner is back, special guest. What up, Darius?
2: Hey, what's going on? What's going on?
0: And we have another special guest in the building, and that is Mr. Dominique Wright. What's up, Dominique? So, hey, today is a good day. It's beautiful outside, and you guys are doing some amazing work here in the Twin Cities. And so we just want to know a little bit about you guys and everything that you have going on. So let's start with you, Deonca. Go ahead and pull the mic up to you. Tell us about your organization.
1: Well, my organization,
0: It Takes a Village.
1: I never say our organization is It Takes a Village Minnesota. And what we do is we teach kids how to be entrepreneurs, but we do so much more than that. We take them from vulnerability to self-sufficiency by teaching them all different kinds of skills that they need for life.
0: Go ahead, tell us about some of those life skills.
1: The life skills we teach have to do with nutrition, financial literacy. The gentleman on the side of me, he's our CFO. He actually teaches financial literacy.
0: Okay.
1: We have another gentleman. He has named Robert Howe. He does our King group, and they teach kids about going to college and teaching them how to be young men, especially the young men, because we have to get a hold of our youth, especially our young men.
0: Absolutely.
1: We teach everything that a kid needs to be a successful adult, from entrepreneurship, how to be a good friend. We have groups that we teach the young girls how to be a lady, you know, things that they probably don't get from the community.
0: Yeah.
1: We're trying to bring the actual community back to the community.
0: Come on.
1: And a lot of our elders, you know, they're scared of our youth. We're actually not. Like, we're there to help them. Mm-hmm. And we are self-funded. Yeah. I'll throw that out there.
0: Okay.
1: All of us have our own for-profits. I am the owner of Beauty and Brains Apparel, and 75% of what I make goes back into the nonprofit.
0: Wow. That's
1: Dominique
0: amazing.
1: Has Pro Commerce Solutions. 25% of what he makes goes back into the nonprofit.
0: Wow.
1: We have Watson Express, 25%, which is a black-owned security company. Shout out to Rob.
0: Hey, Rob.
1: He puts in 25% as well. And the three of us, don't let me forget Bobby Graham. He is our community advocacy director. With B&M Entertainment, and he puts in 25% too. And
0: wow.
1: The four of us, kind of like the Avengers, we actually put it together and we make it Takes a Village, Minnesota.
0: I love that. So just so you know, hey, if y'all need me to come speak or anything you need me to do with the kids,
1: definitely
0: I got
1: definitely,
0: you.
1: That's our young ladies, our young divas,
0: man.
1: As we call them.
0: And I'm kind of scared with that. Like, I'm the community mom, so they usually just gravitate to me. And so,
1: okay, I'm Mama D, so you Mama Kim.
0: Come on, period. So, what made you decide to start this organization? I mean, when I hear about, organizations and people who's making an impact like this in our community, I feel like there's a story that's rooted deep down inside that I need to know about.
1: Oh, wow. Let's make it a short one. So what happened was, during COVID and during George Floyd, I was working at Edina, and a really good friend of mine, her name is Felicia. I always mess up her last name, Efalanja.
0: Okay.
1: She was working at KIPP. And you know, over by 35th and Penn, they had tore up the Family Dollar over there.
0: Mm.
1: So a lot of people, there was a food scarcity as well as supply scarcity.
0: Okay.
1: And Aldi had like a thing where you could only buy so much because they were supply and demand. They were running out of food because, you know, a lot of people didn't have anywhere to go but that space if they didn't have any transportation. And the next supermarket over was Hy-Vee.
0: Okay.
1: So if you don't have transportation, how are you going to get there? So there was a place called Quick Stop that was buying dollar store toilet paper and reselling it for like $5.
0: Wow.
1: So if you don't have any access to anything, you have to deal with that.
0: Mm-hmm.
1: So we took over an abandoned storefront that was on 35th and Penn, and we kind of turned it into a makeshift food pantry.
0: Right.
1: How the kids got involved. There were two kids walking down the street. They had an accident over north. They left the debris in the middle of the street. You know how they do us.
0: Mm-hmm.
1: So I saw the two kids. I was like, hey, you guys want to make some money? They're like, yeah. I was like, move this debris and put it into the back. I said, and when we put the tents out so it won't look bad. So when they came back, they're like, how else can we help? I was like, I don't got no more money. And they was like, no, we just want to help. So those two kids came in, and they had, like, when the trucks came, I let them get toilet paper, laundry soap, or whatever. And I heard this young man, who's now grown now, he was like, oh, my mom don't have to worry about trying to get toilet paper and paper towels and this and that. I'm going to be the man of the house. So the next day, those two kids brought more kids. And next thing I know, I got like 20 kids.
0: Wow.
1: And I'm like, what am I going to do with all these kids? So at the time, my father was still living. And he told me to get a nonprofit kind of never really knew what it was about. So I did get it.
0: Okay.
1: We moved into Lucy Laney, and we started a distance learning
0: program
1: center. Mm-hmm. And that was when, you know, all of the schools and stuff were going through their transition, and a lot of kids didn't have hotspots and laptops. So how can you have them do distance learning when they're not prepared?
0: That part.
1: So we had a lot of people in the community helped out. Like, believe it or not, a lot of the bars, shout out to Gold Room, shout out to Breakfast Bar, shout out to a lot of these organizations that helped us. David Jones, like, they helped us come together as a community, and we kind of helped the community from the inside out.
0: I love
1: it. And here we are 6 years later.
0: Yes.
1: My program, my business actually started from us working with the kids doing screen printing. Like, we was burning shirts and all kinds of stuff, but we sat down and we learned.
0: Yeah.
1: And two of the young men that I work with, shout out Terrence and Torrance, they're grown now. They actually are going to take over my business.
0: Look at that. So, yeah. That is amazing. Yeah, so. Yeah, I love these stories. And, man, we commend you on everything that you're doing.
1: Oh, no, it ain't just me. It's a team.
0: I know. The team. Right. So,
1: you know, I never put the emphasis on myself, because somebody had to put it in me for me to pay it for it. And I believe in that.
0: Absolutely. I love that. So now I want to talk to one of your team members who I hear is the CFO. Is that correct, Dominique?
3: That is correct.
0: Okay. You could pull a little bit closer to you so we can hear you. Move it all the way close because we can't hear you. There we go.
3: Yeah, that's correct. I'm the CFO.
0: So tell me just a little bit about yourself, because when I spoke to you earlier, you said that you are a payment processor, and or payment professional.
3: Yes, I'm a payments professional.
0: Payments professional. Yes. Tell me about that.
3: So I help businesses accept digital payments.
0: Okay.
3: Like debit cards, credit cards, Apple Pay.
0: Okay.
3: Stuff like that.
0: Wonderful. Wow. So tell me a little bit about what made you decide to be a part of It Takes a Village, and like, how did you connect with Dianca?
3: I was actually introduced to Dianca by a good friend of mine.
0: Okay.
3: I really don't remember what she had questions about, but she had questions about some related to business.
0: Mm-hmm.
3: And this mutual friend of ours recommended that she talk to me.
0: Okay.
3: And we just
0: kicked it off immediately, huh?
3: We've been kind of inseparable since then.
0: Wow, I love it. So when you heard about It Takes a Village, like, just tell me what came to mind. Like, what made you want to, you know, just give back to the community along with her?
3: Well, I've always like giving back to the community. I love kids.
0: Okay.
3: And really what made me join It Takes a Village was just seeing like how good hearted Dianca was and how selflessly she gives to people, including myself.
0: That's beautiful.
3: She helped me through a tough time.
0: Wow.
3: When I first met her.
0: Okay. I love those stories.
3: And yeah, it's just
0: Ever since then. Yeah. I love it. So, of course, you guys, with this It Takes a Village, I'm sure that you could use all the help from the community that you possibly can, right? So, look, she said, oh, my gosh. Like, so, you know, I just want to talk about this because the name is so fitting. It Takes a Village, right? It Takes a Village. So, Dianca, I'm going to have you take the mic again and just tell me a little bit about what you guys could use some help with right now, you know.
1: Well,
0: how can the community get involved?
1: I'll be honest, it always boils down to funding. But I tell people it's not it's not always about the monetary giving.
0: Mm-hmm.
1: It's about you taking your time. Some of these kids, they just want somebody to not give up on them.
0: Yeah.
1: You know, mm-hmm. and be committed.
0: Right.
1: One thing about our youth, they gonna know if you fake or not. Hmm. They gonna know if you're coming down there to take some pictures so you can get some grant money.
0: Or be on TV.
1: Mm-hmm. They know I'm for real. Like, okay. They know I'm the one that's gonna pull up. If I see you and I'm outside the murder station, I'm gonna pull him and say, what you doing out here?
0: Right.
1: Get in his car.
0: Yes.
1: Ms. D, I'm trying to make some money. Well, let me take you to the office so you can make some money so that's not gonna put you in jail.
0: Come on.
1: You know, so I mean, I'm for real about this. Like, mm-hmm. my kids, we've had, since 2020, we've had about, I think we're at 58.
0: Wow.
1: 58 youth that we've worked with.
0: That's amazing.
1: And we just started, like, the mutual friend that Dominique is referring to, we just started a program called Black Sheep.
0: Mm.
1: And it stands for Society Helping Empower and Educate People.
0: Mm-hmm.
1: This is a program that is near and dear to all of us because it helps people come home from prison.
0: Okay.
1: What people fail to realize is when a person is coming home from prison, it's like a culture shock. Mm-hmm. Because it's a whole different world. You're mm-hmm. coming from somewhere where you're confined into a community to coming to a larger community. And if people don't have a support system, a real support system, not a support system or a resource where you're sitting on somebody's desk and they'll get to you when they get done eating their lunch.
0: Right.
1: But a support system that actually really cares about you.
0: Mm-hmm.
1: So we had a program where we were dealing with people that were incarcerated, and they were able to send gift baskets to their loved ones
0: mm-hmm.
1: that were put together by these youth.
0: Mm-hmm.
1: So the gentlemen and women, they could order a gift basket. We would deliver it. So we did it on Mother's Day, and the gentleman that he's talking about had got a gift basket for his daughter.
0: Mm-hmm.
1: And how Dominique wound up coming to my office, he had come. He was coming to pay for the basket for this gentleman.
0: Aww.
1: And we had been talking back and forth to this gentleman who's now out.
0: Mm-hmm.
1: I actually spoke at his confrontation hearing, and he's out, he's thriving, he's doing wonderful. He's speaking to the youth, he's doing amazing things and paying it forward. And
0: mm-hmm.
1: that same gentleman, one of our youth that we were talking about, he actually spoke life into this young man.
0: Mm.
1: He was stealing cars, he was getting in trouble. His mom was like, I think he's gonna go to jail.
0: Mm.
1: So he happened to be on a video visit with me at the time, and I let him talk to that young man. That man is on his way to Morehouse.
0: Wow.
1: So we're not just, you know, it's definitely not about the monetary value, because I've put over, $230,000 of my own money in the last 6 years. So it's definitely not about the money. It's about the impact.
0: Yeah.
1: It's about me being in a grocery store and a kid seeing me that I used to teach at some school saying, hey, Miss Dee, do you remember me?
0: Right.
1: Probably not, but hey, boo, how are you? We have to heal our community. We're waiting on somebody else to come heal it, but we have all of these resources, all of these people that own businesses, all of these people that have knowledge and power that could be helping our community. You own a business, okay, I may have a kid that might be interested in that field.
0: Right.
1: Let that kid come shadow you. Let
0: mm-hmm.
1: them learn.
0: Mm-hmm.
1: You know, we have to plant those seeds. That way they can blossom and they can do it for the next generation, next generation, next generation.
0: Right.
1: I'm a firm believer. I don't care who's in office. We're in office of our own homes.
0: Yes.
1: And we need to get back into our homes and do what we need to do.
0: Right. Absolutely.
2: I love that.
0: Yeah. You got any questions for her?
2: I love the mission. I love what you're
1: doing. Oh, yeah. I'm passionate.
2: I think it's very important. I'm in youth services as well.
1: Okay.
2: I help. I think the biggest impact we can make is with the kids.
1: Oh, yeah.
2: And so what you're doing, I love the story. I love what you, how you're helping impact with the youth. Because
1: yes.
2: that's where it starts.
1: Yes,
2: and to have other entrepreneurs and things of that nature to come, help serve and help them and grow them is invaluable.
1: Yeah, and then we've been doing a lot of our own fundraising. We do concerts with a cause. We do we make shirts for different organizations. Shout out to Alicia Price. She
0: Aww.
1: Lets our kiddos do their shirts and stuff. Breakfast Bar,
0: Gold
1: Room.
0: So sweet.
1: We do the shirts for all of those places.
0: Okay,
1: and
0: that's amazing. I'll make sure that I have y'all do some shirts for me.
1: Yes, definitely, definitely. I definitely would love that. I would love that.
0: So this is amazing. You just said, first of all, shout out to Alicia Price. I'll see you Tuesday in Cancun. We all going to Cancun together.
1: Oh, and we did y'all go? Oh, well,
0: okay.
1: My bag, Alicia. I
0: means we got some goodies. Okay, I can't wait. Swag bags.
1: Yes.
0: But then also, you just mentioned that you have a concert for a cause. Tell me a little bit about these concerts for a cause. What is a concert for a cause?
1: So basically, we bring an artist. The one that we're bringing that's coming up October 16th, we're actually bringing Vito.
0: Ooh, that's my favorite artist.
1: Yeah,
0: that's my favorite artist. If you know me, you know that.
1: He was thrilled about what we do. He's big on family. He's big on helping the youth. So when we asked him, he was all on board.
0: That's awesome.
1: So what we do, the money that we make from those concerts, they go back into programming so that way we won't have to rely on grants, because God knows what's going to happen with the grants that in the end of the year.
0: Budgets are getting cut left and right.
1: So we have the blessing, and I'm very thankful to my higher power, because we don't have to deal with that type of stuff. Because we put in.
0: Yes.
1: Mm-hmm. If you put in, you don't have to worry about somebody taking away from what you put in.
0: Come on.
1: But it's at the Caboose, and
0: October 16th, you said, right?
1: This is our first one, and I'm so super excited and
0: Me
1: nervous.
0: Too.
1: But
0: we're going to have to play one of my Vito songs.
1: Yes,
0: I know it's not back in the day, but I love Vito, so baby, we're going to play a Vito song tonight.
1: We have so many wonderful sponsors that have looked out. This gentleman here was our premier sponsor. Shout out to Pro Commerce Solutions, Watson Express, Glam Life Kim.
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1: Oh my God, there's so many people to thank. The Printing Vault, okay. D. Jones Entertainment, Branson Construction.
0: Okay, shout out to Prince.
1: Dream Team, shout out to Raya, that's my right hand. Oh my God, charges to my heart, right. Not like to my head, not to my heart.
0: She appreciates
1: all of our sponsors. I don't care if you're folding a table or donating money. Anybody mm-hmm. that has put in on this concert, I genuinely thank you, because it takes a lot of people to do
0: to
1: great
0: pull this
1: things.
0: Off, right?
1: Mm-hmm. And I am never, he'll tell you, anybody that knows me will tell you, I am so humble. I don't even tell people I'm the CEO. I never want people to know I'm the CEO. Because I don't go by titles. I go by your heart.
0: Yeah.
1: And if you come into my door and you feel like that we can help you, we're going to help you. I don't care if you're from Brooklyn Park, Brooklyn Center, St. Paul, wherever you're from. And that's the beauty of being self-funded, because we don't have any limits.
0: I love it. So, Dominique, go ahead and grab that mic one more time. So the name of your company, say that one more time.
3: Pro-Commerce Solutions.
0: And just so y'all know, this is a black man who owns Pro-Commerce Solutions. So tell us, how did you get into...
3: Don't forget Handsome.
0: Handsome. Come on, chocolate brother, too. Come on, y'all. Y'all better look. We're going to have to get you on my Instagram page so that y'all can check out this fine chocolate specimen of a man, okay? No, I'm just playing. I mean, I'm serious, but I'm... Y'all got to look carried away. No, go ahead now. Tell us a little bit about your business, huh?
3: So as I said, I help businesses accept digital payments.
0: Okay.
3: So I install the POS systems.
0: Okay.
3: The terminals, I set the rates. Pretty much everything that goes into accepting payments, okay. I'm responsible for.
0: Okay, that is amazing. What made you decide to do that? I'm just curious.
3: It was actually accidental.
0: Okay.
3: I wanted to start an ATM company.
0: Oh.
3: During that journey, I discovered digital payments.
0: Wow.
3: Once I saw the business model, I knew this was the lane for me.
0: Okay.
3: And I just never looked back.
0: Well, obviously it's working, because you are able to help support It Takes a Village.
3: It's
0: in which
3: very well.
0: Good. And we commend you, and we are so proud of everything that both of you are doing.
3: Thank you.
0: It takes a village. Go ahead, babe, pull the mic back.
1: He's literally only 35.
0: Oh, man.
1: Doing
0: wow.
1: Major stuff. Mm.
0: Come
1: so,
0: on. I love
1: I mean,
0: to see
1: summer,
0: that.
1: And he's humble.
0: Yeah.
1: So
0: mm-hmm.
1: I'm going to shout him out. Like, some of his contracts are like River City Tavern and like liquor stores and like boutiques and stuff. So he's humble. But like, he definitely does the work.
3: Shout out to River City Tavern. Make sure y'all stop through there. Get y'all something to eat. Get y'all something to drink.
0: Okay. Where is it at? Located?
3: That's located on West Broadway, 200 West Broadway.
0: Okay. Oh, that's the old 200.
3: The old 200.
0: Yeah. Oh, yeah. Yeah. Okay. Wonderful. Wow. You were going to say something?
2: Yeah. I was just going to ask how, if someone wanted to help, you know, mentor some of the youth, you know, business owners or whatnot, how would they get involved?
1: We actually have a website. It's www.ittakesavillagemn.org, and all of the information is on there. You can hit the about button. You can see me on Facebook. We have a Facebook page at It Takes a Village Minnesota, Instagram at It Takes a Village Minnesota. I'm very personal. I'm Bianca Conley Rush on Facebook, on Instagram. I think I got a TikTok. Well, because the kid, I have a social media. My social media team is Team.
0: Okay.
1: So like,
0: I love that.
1: That's
0: what they do.
1: Them, and that's what they do. Because I don't know. I used to say Snapchatagram.
0: Right.
1: I thought it was. So I had no idea. I had no clue.
2: Like, blended all
1: right. Like, seriously, we didn't have social media back in the day.
0: Right.
1: We was, you know, flyers and stuff. So
0: right. Absolutely.
1: I'm very grateful to a lot of the people that have trusted me with their children and their lives, to know that I have the power to help change what they do, you know, and to see some of these youth when they're learning and the light bulb goes off.
0: Yeah.
1: You know, when I was in Edina, I think one of the biggest things that made me do this, to be honest, is during COVID, they had us watch this video called Love Them First. And if you've never watched that, it is about Maury. I can never say her last name right. It's like Fleece Blading or something like that.
0: Mm-hmm. Love
1: but
0: Them
1: she
0: First.
1: Was, she was the principal at Lucy Laney at the time.
0: Oh, okay.
1: And so she used to have the first week of school, she would have the teachers go out into the community and like meet the parents.
0: Okay.
1: Hey, I'm your son's teacher. I'm your daughter's teacher. Yeah. If you have any questions, don't hesitate to call me. So we're watching this and I was moved to tears. And I went to my boss. I said, I think today is going to be my last day.
0: Mm.
1: She said, are you sure? And I was getting paid good money. Mind mm-hmm. you, I was getting paid good money.
0: Mm-hmm.
1: And I was like, yeah.
0: When God tell like, you to move, you guys
1: yeah,
0: got to be
1: Yeah, and you
0: okay.
1: better. You better move and you better mm-hmm. listen. And it hasn't been easy. I'm not going to sit here and lie and say it's been a wonderful journey. It's been mm-hmm. hard. It's been tough. But,
0: yes.
1: you know, when he sends you a vision and he sends you an assignment, he's going to make sure you got the tools.
0: Come on.
1: And put the people around you so that way you come out unscathed. And mm-hmm. so I went home and I said, hey, I think I quit my job and everything else just, and I prayed about it and everything has
0: just
1: been moving.
0: Line.
1: You know, some
0: it.
1: Days are good, some days are bad, but guess what?
0: That's the part of being
1: here
0: a business
1: to see another
0: owner.
1: Day. Yes.
0: Mm-hmm.
1: And I don't even look at it as being a business owner. And that's where Dominique comes in because he has to tell me all the time. He's like, no, D, this is a business.
0: Mm-hmm.
1: You can't treat it like it. You can't do it with your heart. Like, because
0: yeah.
1: I'm quick. I could mm-hmm. be. I've given somebody my shoes off my feet.
0: Mm-hmm.
1: Like, give me them flip-flops. I got you.
0: Mm-hmm.
1: He's like, you got to start moving with your heart. Because, you know, as wonderful as that is, you know, people can take advantage of that. And that has happened over the years.
0: Yeah.
1: And, you know, and I'm thankful for this young man because he actually came in and, like, went over my finances and kind of put systems
0: out.
1: In place.
0: Good.
1: There are times I don't listen and, you know, we go back and forth. that's what he wanted to say so bad.
0: Okay, well, that's good.
1: That I don't listen, but I am starting to listen and going into the
0: you
1: new
0: got
1: year.
0: To trust
1: he actually
0: God
1: has,
0: put him in your life
1: yes,
0: for a reason.
1: For a reason. Mm-hmm. He literally, like, walked in there and has not left.
0: Okay.
1: You know, and I'm thankful for his knowledge and, like, his leadership because, mm-hmm. you know, sometimes we have to take a step back mm-hmm. and allow somebody else to take over.
0: Absolutely.
1: And I'm very, very comfortable saying that I have no problem passing the rein on to him whenever, if he decides to take it.
0: Right, right. So. Well, no, I appreciate you again. I commend you all and everything that you're doing. Of course, yes. As you mentioned, everybody can follow you on all social media platforms yes. at It Takes a Village MN, right?
1: Yes.
0: And then, Dominique, go ahead and grab that mic real quick. We definitely want to know how they can follow you and how they can stalk you. Lord, we're going to have a whole day inside. Can I, should I play matchmaker? You know,
3: y'all can follow me on Instagram at _Dominique_Wright. Facebook Dominique Wright.
0: Okay, Dominique Wright.
3: And
0: Facebook.
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0: Okay,
3: and get you a system.
0: Come on, get you a system. I love it. All right, y'all. We need y'all to stick and stay. We also need y'all to support the Concert for a Cause, y'all.
2: Concert for a Cause.
0: Yes, that's October the 16th at the Caboose. And that is going to be on October 16th. What time does that start? Doors open at 9 p.m. And that's with my favorite artist, Vito. We're going to have to get Vito to come in and do an interview. Let's make that happen. Let's make that happen. We appreciate you guys. Thank you both for coming in. And of course, anytime. Again, make sure y'all follow at It Takes a Village. Make sure y'all follow _Dominique_Wright. And of course, we need to see you October 16th at the Caboose. But Vito, it's Vito, baby.
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0: All right, all right, all right. We are in the middle of the battle of the legends. Darius has Mary J. Blige, and I've got Toni Braxton. So I just hit y'all off with 7 whole days. Are you ready?
1: I'm ready.
0: You ready?
1: Yeah.
0: I'm just curious what you're going to play. It sounds something like, you know what I'm saying? Who I remind you of? Who are? Yeah.
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0: All right, Darius, this is your song.
2: Oh, yeah, right here is my song right here. Fun fact, we got, you know, did you know that Mary, back in 1989, signed with Uptown Records as the youngest female artist at 18 years old?
0: I did not know she was the youngest. Okay, come on, teach us something there. Yeah. Teach us something.

0: That's Mary J. Blige with Family Affair. We need y'all to call in right now. The number is 612-377-3456. Again, that's 612-377-3456. So my guy Darius, he got Mary J. Blige.
1: Yes, indeed.
0: You're doing a good job so far. You know what I'm saying? You're doing a good, different order than I probably would have did, but you're doing a great job so far. So I can't wait to see what you got coming up next. And of course, I've got Toni Braxton. Now, y'all know I just want to be messy for, I don't even know why, just for one good reason. I need to know, is Toni Braxton and Birdman still messing around?
1: Oh, I forgot about that.
0: I know, right? Oh, y'all hit me up. The number is 612-377-3456. If you got the tea, I need to hear all about it. Shout out to my girl, Pep Talk Tay. And actually, she's out there with her mom and grandma. Hey, y'all. Hey, y'all. Hey. And Pep Talk Tay's voice. She's calling in from Iowa. I know she got the tea. Let us know.
1: Man.
0: And then I did not know that Mary J. Blige at 18 was with Uptown Records. That's crazy.
1: Well, 18. That was their first female artist, too.
0: Right. Mm-hmm. Now, tell me something. Were you worried about her getting caught up in that mess with Diddy, though?
1: Oh, yeah.
0: I was a little worried about that.
1: There's a lot of people that can be, implicated in that. So he had people, spooked.
0: Man, let me tell you, I'm sure she was sitting there shaking in her boots because, like, at any moment, they could ask me to testify, and I ain't trying to be no snitch.
1: Right.
0: So, look, okay, Birdman and Toni Braxton, they did get married, legally married, and it looks like

0: and I got the hair to fly to my baby, Mary the J. Floyd. My
1: God. Let's go.
2: Hey, y'all. Hey, y'all. Hey.
0: My wife and my daughter, they went to see her.
2: Oh, did they?
0: They say she gave a good show, yeah.
2: Oh, wow.
0: I think it was back in the summertime.
2: Okay.
0: Yeah, they say she rocked it.
2: That's what's up.
0: But you know, I got married.
2: Okay,
0: you know?
2: All right.
0: I like Tony too, but
2: yeah,
0: you know, Mary just been around. Mary, you know what they say on Facebook now? They say in the 60s you're an OG. They say in the 70s you're a master OG.
2: Okay,
0: so I'm a master OG.
2: You a master OG.
0: I've been around three quarters of a century plus one.
2: I know that's right. Hey,
0: yeah.
2: Well, we appreciate you for calling in, Jeremiah. Happy birthday. So are you a Libra?
0: You already know.
2: I love Libras. I love me some Libras. I don't even know what it is about them Libras, baby, but they got me. I just realized that I love Libras within the last few years, but yeah.
0: We got that charm, we got that swag, we got that all of that. We laid back.
2: All of that. Know. We love you, Jeremiah. Okay. Kim OJ.
3: Not love Libras. I got something to say.
2: Uh-oh. She said she got something to say. You can tell you know that's somebody who know me when they said that. I do love Libras. You know, today I celebrated Johnny's birthday, Johnny O'Para. So happy birthday, bro. He turned 45 just a couple days ago. And so we celebrated over at Pinstripes out in Edina.
4: Okay. Happy birthday, Johnny. Happy birthday, Johnny.
2: Okay, Johnny. And then, you know, we got Tommy's birthday coming up this weekend.
3: That's the real birthday. That's the real.
2: Shout out to my brother, Tommy McNeil. Happy birthday. Make sure y'all go. It's 10-10 weekend and it's going down. Like, his birthday last year was off the chain. So y'all got to make sure that y'all are in the building. Plus, you know what? This year he is doing something amazing. It's actually, he is opening up the McNeil Management Business and Event Center out in Brooklyn Center. And so he's building it from the ground up. And this is for us, y'all. For us, by us. FUBU.
4: I love that.
2: I know, right? Ain't that so smart? So we got to make sure that we show up and that we support him. So y'all make it out this weekend. Yes, yeah, Saturday to 10:10. Okay, you going to be there?
1: Yeah, I'll be there. For sure.
2: Tay, you going to try to go?
3: I'm going to try to come because it's Tommy's birthday and he bring them all out. Bring them out.
2: And then we got to give a birday shout out to Prince Branson. Branson Construction. Shout out to our guy Prince. His birthday is on is October 9th or the 8th. I think it's the 8th. Did the 8th or the 9th. But anyway, him and Tommy always, you know, tag team. And Shay Sandifers. Shout out to Shay. God, there's so many. When I tell you there is so many Libras in my life, I swear I got a birthday every single day this month.
3: Listen. For two beauties and a fox, we got to give it up to our favorites over Fox. He just celebrated a birthday. I can't do my man like that.
2: Oh, yes. Happy birthday, Rob. Right. Rob Malloy, your favorite silver fox. That's right. And, of course, Tobias Trevilian on the 1st.
3: Yeah,
2: we celebrated his birthday. Oh, my God. You know, Renata, my best friend, Renata Lyons, we celebrated her birthday. Oh, my God. Then Shelly Price, we celebrated her birthday. When I tell you this day, every day, literally, I'm surrounded by all Libras. It's crazy. But, hey, in February, we're going to get ready to celebrate yours.
3: Yes, well, I called y'all with the tea because I mean,
2: you got the tea.
3: The co-host is over here giving facts, so I had to come on. I had to call and give some tea.
2: Okay, tell us all about it. We listening.
3: Okay, well, y'all wanted to know if Birdman and Toni Braxton were still together.
2: Yes.
3: Well, y'all ain't heard it from me, but when the Cash Money just had their tour in Atlanta, Toni was definitely on the stage. And he was definitely with her man. So they were together, doing what they do. And all of the things.
2: I love it. Come on. I'm a hopeful romantic, so I love black love. Let's go, y'all. Let's go. That was just a weird couple to me, though, wasn't it?
1: It was out of nowhere.
3: It's very weird, but, you know, you can't help what the heart wants.
2: That part. You better say that. You sounded like your grandma saying that. I could picture her saying that. I'm sure that's something your grandma would have said. The heart won't with him.
3: That part. Well, y'all doing a good job, but we team Tony over in our house.
2: So. Okay, period.
1: Team Tony.
2: Period.
3: You got next. We can't wait.
2: All right. Well, hey, right. What you think I'm going to play next? What you think? I just got to know what you think I'm going to play.
3: Oh, hold on. Because you've kind of gone slow.
2: Mm-hmm.
3: So I see.

0: feel like you might pick it up.
1: Okay, you're doing good.
0: I think you should hit. Ooh. I can't even say. I ain't even gonna mess it up. Because they gonna swear I told you what to play, and I ain't got nothing to do with it. So,
1: well, I'm gonna tell you what it is.
0: The right choice.
1: I'm gonna tell you what it is. You're making me high. That's a good one.
0: I gotta get in my Toni Braxton voice. I gotta hang up.
1: Bye, y'all.
2: All right.
1: I was tripping. We always love it when our family calls in and when they have a good time. So that's my sister from another mister, Pep Talk Tay. So she is one third of, so me, Rob, and her, we formed Two Beauties and a Fox.
2: Okay.
1: And so it's a, man, we do entertainment, we host events and shows, and so it's an amazing thing,
2: like,
1: and we
2: it.
1: Got a great chemistry. So hey, Two Beauties
2: like
1: in the
2: it.
1: Fox, shout out to you, Pep Talk Tay. Shout out to you, Rob Malloy. Y'all keep it locked, we got my song next. You're making me high.
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1: We are in the middle of Back in the Day. We need y'all to call in. The number is 612-377-3456. Again, that's 612-377-3456. Who's winning right now?
2: Right now, you already know. Mary's up.
1: Mary is whooping us. Let me tell y'all, we've been on social media, and everybody is voting for Mary on social media. So I don't know, y'all. I may take an L tonight. It's Mary J. Blige, Be Without You.

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7: I'm Misty Jordan with BIN News Now. Rosen Community Hospital on the south side of Chicago says it's closing its labor and delivery unit this month. Dr. Joy West says the shutdown is unfortunately not unusual.
8: There have been more than 7 or 8 closures of labor and delivery units on the south side within the last 6 to 7 years.
7: The closest labor and delivery unit is at Trinity Hospital, which is set to close in 2028. A new poll suggests Democrats are gaining the lead in the upcoming elections to control the Senate. Poll results released Saturday by the New York Times and Siena University show Democrats pulling ahead in 5 Republican states. The poll shows Democratic candidates leading in Texas, Alaska, and Ohio, and neck and neck in Iowa and Kansas. And Maryland's new law banning most law enforcement officers from wearing face coverings is facing a legal challenge from the U.S. Department of Justice. 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
1: This song goes out to Irma on the way in Iowa. Hey, Irma, we love you. This song's for you. And Rita, I got you next.

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1: This is a special dedication going all the way out to Mama Rita in Iowa. We love you, sweetheart. Here's some Stevie Wonder with Higher Ground.

0: That was Giving Him Something He Can Feel by Aretha Franklin. That was the old school. We took it back with that one, didn't we? Speaking of, shout out to old school. Shout out to Jeremiah. Man, Jeremiah, everybody who has called in today, we appreciate you. Dale, I see you out there in St. Paul. Of course, Pep Talk Tay and the family out in Iowa. Ray called in.
1: Yes, sir.
0: Speaking of Ray made me an amazing theme song. And y'all know what? I want to play this theme song right now, and I need y'all to call in and tell me what you think about it. I'm so excited about this. I feel like it gives that old school flavor. I feel like he hit it right on the nail as far as what I do, and we needed to keep it to 30 seconds, right?
1: Yeah.
0: You want to play it?
1: Yeah.
0: All right. Well, hey, y'all, stick and stay. Look, hold on. Let me see. Hold on right now.
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0: We want to know what y'all think about that song. What you think?
1: Oh, I liked it.
0: I love it. Hey, Glam Life Show, let's start the show. The number is 612-377-3456. Again, that's 612-377-3456. We want to know what you think about it. Thank you, Ray. We appreciate you so much. I love you. I appreciate that song. I love it. So I can't wait to hear what y'all think about it. Again, hit me up, 612-377-3456. And, coming up at 10 o'clock, you know, Caddy the Prince of Darkness. He gonna put everybody to bed with that deep voice. Can you do the deep voice?
1: Hey, Caddy at night.
0: It sounded just like him. KMOJ, what's your name? Where you calling from?
2: Yeah, you know, it's Daryl in St. Paul.
0: Hey, what up, Daryl?
2: You know, I just thought I'd reach out and say that that was the cut, you know?
0: Hey, come on. You so sweet.
2: You know? Hey, I'm thinking that was electric.
0: Okay.
2: You know, for you. I know.
0: Wasn't that so sweet? It was me, wasn't it?
2: Yeah.
0: Huh? I said it was me, wasn't it? Did it do a good job of depicting me?
2: Oh yeah.
0: Okay.
2: I say it is you.
0: Okay, that's
2: electric.
0: Okay, you know, I love that.
2: I've been calling you electric anyway.
0: Okay, period. I said I'm electric. She's electric.
2: Electric.
0: I love it. Thank you so much. I appreciate you calling in and giving me your feedback.
2: Oh yeah, for sure.
0: Thanks, Dale. Have a good night. Cam OJ.
3: Hey, I think you got a nice groove there for your theme song.
0: Thank you. I love it. I know. I thought it was good. What's your name? Where you calling from?
3: My name is Mark Key, and I'm calling from Minneapolis, North Minneapolis.
0: North Minneapolis in the building. We on the north side. Thank you, Mark Key.
3: All right. You're welcome.
0: Cam OJ, what's your name? Where you calling from? Oh, call back caller. The number is 612-377-3456. Again, that's 612-377-3456. What y'all think about my theme song? Should we play it one more time?
1: Yeah.
0: Why not? You got it at the beginning. You got it started back from the beginning.
1: Yeah.
0: All right, let's do it.

0: Mama J. Hey, it's the People Station. I like it. What you think? What's your name? Where you calling from?
1: It's Dr. Boone. I'm calling for St. Paul. That's a cold song. It fits you.
0: Okay, yeah. Come on now, Doc. Come on, Doc. I appreciate that. What you doing this evening? Just tuning in and listening to me?
1: Right for you.
0: Oh, I love that. Thank you so much. I thought it was perfect.
1: Perfect.
0: Thank you. All right. Well, you have an amazing rest of your week, Doc.
1: You too.
0: Thank you. All right. Well, it looks like everybody is liking it. Mm-hmm. Okay. We did a good job. Thank you, Ray. You are amazing. You did that. And it sounds like, did you have a little help? You put a little piece in there?
2: Oh, Pops did that.
0: Pops did it all by himself. Come on, Pops. Mm-hmm. Pops a cold piece now on these streets. Y'all better recognize, put some respect on Pops' name. I appreciate you so much. I love it. So we're going to make sure that is the intro. Every time we open up these microphones, we're going to make sure that comes on first. All right.
2: Mm-hmm.
0: Period. Thank you, Ray. We love you. We appreciate you. All right, y'all. We're going to get back into the jams. Oh, you know what we got coming up? A little Boosie Collins. I'd rather be with you. Ooh.
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1: It's time for the Community's Choice to let you know about some of the upcoming events in the community. I'm Kimyo Haley, Black Women Ask 2026 Candidate Forum. 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It takes place Saturday, October 10th, 2 to 4 p.m. at Phyllis Wheatley Community Center, 1301 10th Avenue North in Minneapolis. Picture Book Parade. Gather six BIPOC Minnesota authors and illustrators to read, sign, and give away picture books on Sunday, October 11th, 1 to 4 p.m. at the Mall of America Rotunda. Inspired Worship presents The Overflow, a worship concert on Saturday, October 24th. Doors open at 5 p.m. The show starts at 6 p.m. It takes place at 715 Edgerton Street in St. Paul. 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For more information, 612-377-0594. I'm Kimyo Haley, and have a good day.
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5: I'm Misty Jordan with BIN News Now. Rosen Community Hospital on the south side of Chicago says it's closing its labor and delivery unit this month. Dr. Joy West says the shutdown is unfortunately not unusual.
6: There have been more than 7 or 8 closures of labor and delivery units on the south side within the last 6 to 7 years.
5: The closest labor and delivery unit is at Trinity Hospital, which is set to close in 2028. A new poll suggests Democrats are gaining the lead in the upcoming elections to control the Senate. Poll results released Saturday by the New York Times and Siena University show Democrats pulling ahead in 5 Republican states. The poll shows Democratic candidates leading in Texas, Alaska, and Ohio, and neck and neck in Iowa and Kansas. And Maryland's new law banning most law enforcement officers from wearing face coverings is facing a legal challenge from the U.S. Department of Justice. Get BIN News Now on demand 24/7 on the iHeartRadio app.
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1: This is Antonio Fargas, and when I'm in the Twin Cities, I listen to the smooth sounds of Caddy, the Prince of Darkness. Originally.

Nine, Camo J, the People's Station. That's right, Denise Williams. I just want to be free. You can be free too, Twin Cities, Sunday through Thursday, 10 p.m. until 2 in the a.m. Just give it to me, and I will set you free by way of music. Caddy, the Prince of Darkness. And you know why I do it? Because you are the best damn audience in nighttime radio. Just give it to me, Twin Cities. I've got some George Duke, Sweet Baby.

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1: Who says vaping is safer than cigarettes? Science does not support that belief. 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
2: 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Dr. Bernadia Johnson is an educator and administrator best known as a former superintendent of Minneapolis Public Schools. She served as the superintendent of MPS from 2010 until her resignation in early 2015. During her tenure, she focused heavily on trying to narrow the district's persistent racial achievement gaps. Before taking the top leadership spot, she served as a principal and as the district's chief academic officer. She transitioned into higher education and works as a faculty member teaching educational leadership at Minnesota State University, Mankato, at their Edina, Minnesota campus. In recent years, Dr. Johnson has publicly shared her personal health battle to raise awareness about chronic kidney disease. She was diagnosed with stage 5 kidney disease, which doctors attributed to stress, undiagnosed diabetes, and long-term uncontrolled high blood pressure. After spending years on the transplant list and experiencing multiple donor matches falling through, she successfully underwent kidney transplant surgery in the spring of 2024. You've just heard African American History, Minnesota, a co-production of KMOJ and Ampers with support from the Minnesota Arts and Cultural Heritage Fund.
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Okay, 89.9 Camo J, the People's Station. Knock, knock, won't you let me in, Twin Cities? I'm kind of getting a sore throat. It's like, I don't know, I should have probably not had my windows down. Let me turn this, there we go. Let me turn this down just a wee bit. All right, can y'all hear me? Yeah, I'm trying to get my throat together. Should have had some water or something before I come up on this mic. Kind of got a little jangle in my throat, as they say. All right, it's time for your weather, Twin Cities. Man, what a great Sunday we had. What a great weekend we had as far as the weather's concerned. It was a little wet yesterday, so I guess I shouldn't have said that. Say what a great day today it really was. We're sitting on 56 degrees with a northwesterly wind at 5 miles an hour. Now, we'll be mostly clear between tonight and your morning commute as that, 56 goes down to the low 40s. So we're talking about a 10 degree swing. And again, no air conditioners. Just open up the window, get a breeze in between your knees. I still got to have a slight fan brushing across with one leg out, up under the cover. I don't know. It's y'all who do that, you know what I'm talking about. So there you go with that. So we get down to the low 40s this night, and it'll be mostly clear. And the winds that's coming out of the northwest at 5 miles an hour will stay right around where they're at, coming out of the northwest at 5 miles an hour. And tomorrow we are looking at, I don't know why the light is glaring on this thing. Tomorrow we're looking at mostly sunny with the upper 70s. So almost a carbon copy of what today was. Send me about a 4 or 5 degree swing. I don't know why this music sounds a little bit, there you go, a little bit too loud. It's supposed to be up under the voice, not at the same octave as the voice. There you go. Remember, I'm messing all this up, but I'm sure y'all with me. Remember, all these forecasts depend upon what part of the state and city you live in. They may hit you spot on, and they may vary. But you always have the opportunity to check out the weather on your own on the www.weather.com, or you can let your fingers do the walking at 763-512-1111. That's 763-512-1111. And don't forget the ice. Minnesota's coolest music right here on Camo J HD2. Remember that, HD2 on your radio dial. We got about 10 years in with that ice. So for y'all that don't know about it, shame on you. For y'all that do know about it, you know what's going on. 24 hours of nonstop R&B and hip hop and some flavorful shows. And speaking of flavorful shows, I got to give the glam one a shout out. And that theme song is hard hitting, baby. I don't know who done that for you, but I like it. I had a theme song probably 17 years ago by a young lady who was an up and starting artist here. She was about 15 or 16. And somebody took it off the system. I'm not going to say I had my suspicions. But, yeah, it was beautiful. And that song you got, I like. That is actually a record. So you might want to hold on to that one. Make sure. All right, let's get back to this weather at hand. As always, shout out to you first, Cousin Tony Rome, Nephew Mickey Wade, Cousin Mike Walker, and, of course, Robert G. May y'all rest in heavenlies forever. And, of course, the man whose murder not only sparked a nationwide, but a worldwide movement for change, Mr. George Floyd. May your murder not go in vain. And as always, guns down, love up. That's the theme forever and today. Although it just seems that violence, especially gun violence, seems to be... Oh, my goodness. They had a shooting at a high school this past weekend. Just, I don't know what the hell...

0: is going on with our young people, man, but how is you shooting at a football, man? We got to come up with some kind of solutions, man, for these outrageous events that seem to be, I don't know. It ain't right, whatever it seems to be, but y'all know what I'm saying. If you think you have the solution, have an answer that may put us back on the track of having a better quality of life, especially for our children, consult your local law enforcement and politicians, especially right now while it's political time. Everybody wants to get elected, so this is the time for you to pitch your speech to them the way they come around here trying to pitch they speech to us to get their vote. So maybe your idea is the one that we need to hear to make the change. Y'all know how I feel about the Vikings. I'm really not a Viking fan, but I'm a fan of football. And when you're doing the damn thing, I appreciate it. And the Vikes are doing the damn thing. Congratulations to y'all. 4-0. And all my KMOJ family who are starch Viking supporters. I know y'all are salivating some dang on where. Congratulations to you. The WNBA, as you already know, I'm an advocate of women's sports because I love women. I mean, I love women. And some WNBA games have been being played, even though the Minnesota Lynx got knocked off in the first round. There are still some teams that is just out there doing a doggone thing. Shout out to the WNBA for finally, well, not finally, the last few years, 10 years maybe, but they just recently, in my mind, the last few years, been getting what they need, and that's the recognition and getting their bread, man, because they be doing it and doing it. All right, well, the music's going, so that means that's enough of my talking, so keep it right here, Twin Cities. Why? Because damn it, I said so. But the real reason why is, class, say it with me, it just doesn't get any better.
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5: I'm Misty Jordan with BIN News Now. Rosen Community Hospital on the south side of Chicago says it's closing its labor and delivery unit this month. Dr. Joy West says the shutdown is unfortunately not unusual.
6: There have been more than 7 or 8 closures of labor and delivery units on the south side within the last 6 to 7 years.
5: The closest labor and delivery unit is at Trinity Hospital, which is set to close in 2028. A new poll suggests Democrats are gaining the lead in the upcoming elections to control the Senate. Poll results released Saturday by the New York Times and Siena University show Democrats pulling ahead in 5 Republican states. The poll shows Democratic candidates leading in Texas, Alaska, and Ohio, and neck and neck in Iowa and Kansas. And Maryland's new law banning most law enforcement officers from wearing face coverings is facing a legal challenge from the U.S. Department of Justice. Get BIN News Now on demand 24/7 on the iHeartRadio app.
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1: 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I know y'all had your dinner. Maybe a glass of wine. You might even blew something up in the air. I don't know what you do. Me, I don't do none of that stuff. Been about 35 years almost. But I did it all. The best. So whatever you do, just be safe. Do it at home. And listen to me, the POD, and Cameo. Keep it right here.

I used to think about immature things. You know, like, do you love me? Do you want me? Are you gonna call me like you said you would? Is this really your real phone number? But you know,

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89.9 KMOJ, the People Station, one less bell to answer, the fifth dimension. I've been going back in the crates. Somebody hit me on Facebook and said, Caddy, you sound like you in love. You know what? I am. I was sitting in my car before I got here, as I often do. And I just re-fell in love with the Twin Cities. I couldn't wait to get here to do this show tonight, man. Yes, I'm in love. I fell back in love with you, the best damn audience in nighttime radio. And don't ever give up on me, all right? And I'm always gonna be with you. Keep it right here. Just give me your love.

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6: I'm Misty Jordan with BIN News Now. Rosen Community Hospital on the south side of Chicago says it's closing its labor and delivery unit this month. Dr. Joy West says the shutdown is unfortunately not unusual.
7: There have been more than 7 or 8 closures of labor and delivery units on the south side within the last 6 to 7 years.
6: The closest labor and delivery unit is at Trinity Hospital, which is set to close in 2028. A new poll suggests Democrats are gaining the lead in the upcoming elections to control the Senate. Poll results released Saturday by the New York Times and Siena University show Democrats pulling ahead in 5 Republican states. The poll shows Democratic candidates leading in Texas, Alaska, and Ohio, and neck and neck in Iowa and Kansas. And Maryland's new law banning most law enforcement officers from wearing face coverings is facing a legal challenge from the U.S. Department of Justice. Get BIN News Now on demand 24/7 on the iHeartRadio app.
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What time is it? Man, I gotta hurry up and get there. No, I don't see no cabs nowhere. Wait, yeah, that one over there. Yeah,

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2: And now, African American History, Minnesota. 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Playwright August Wilson found his theatrical voice in St. Paul, moving to Minnesota in 1978 to write for the Science Museum and develop his legendary American Century Cycle at the Penumbra Theater. He lived in the Twin Cities until 1990, writing defining works like Joe Turner's Come and Gone and Fences during his time there. While his iconic 10-play cycle chronicles the Black experience in 20th century Pittsburgh, his Minnesota tenor was critical to his creative development. Important local and historical details of his time in Minnesota include creative roots. He wrote children's educational plays based on Native American stories early in his Minnesota tenor. Penumbra Theater, located in St. Paul, this prominent Black theater company served as a primary artistic home where he developed and staged his works. The cycle. Plays penned while residing in St. Paul include the Pulitzer Prize winning Fences and The Piano Lesson, as well as Ma Rainey's Black Bottom. You've just heard African American History, Minnesota, a co-production of KMOJ and Ampers with support from the Minnesota Arts and Cultural Heritage Fund.
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3: I'm Misty Jordan with BIN News Now. Rosen Community Hospital on the south side of Chicago says it's closing its labor and delivery unit this month. Dr. Joy West says the shutdown is unfortunately not unusual.
4: There have been more than 7 or 8 closures of labor and delivery units on the south side within the last 6 to 7 years.
3: The closest labor and delivery unit is at Trinity Hospital, which is set to close in 2028. A new poll suggests Democrats are gaining the lead in the upcoming elections to control the Senate. Poll results released Saturday by the New York Times and Siena University show Democrats pulling ahead in 5 Republican states. The poll shows Democratic candidates leading in Texas, Alaska, and Ohio, and neck and neck in Iowa and Kansas. And Maryland's new law banning most law enforcement officers from wearing face coverings is facing a legal challenge from the U.S. Department of Justice. Get BIN News Now on demand 24/7 on the iHeartRadio app.
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4: I'm Misty Jordan with BIN News Now. Roseland Community Hospital on the south side of Chicago says it's closing its labor and delivery unit this month. Dr. Joy West says the shutdown is unfortunately not unusual.
5: There have been more than 7 or 8 closures of labor and delivery units on the south side within the last 6 to 7 years.
4: The closest labor and delivery unit is at Trinity Hospital, which is set to close in 2028. A new poll suggests Democrats are gaining the lead in the upcoming elections to control the Senate. Poll results released Saturday by the New York Times and Siena University show Democrats pulling ahead in 5 Republican states. The poll shows Democratic candidates leading in Texas, Alaska, and Ohio, and neck and neck in Iowa and Kansas. And Maryland's new law banning most law enforcement officers from wearing face coverings is facing a legal challenge from the U.S. Department of Justice. Get BIN News Now on demand 24/7 on the iHeartRadio app.
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1: The thoughts and opinions expressed in the B.J. 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
1: All right, BJ and Sean in the building. Thank y'all for listening. 888-370-9390 on the BJ Murphy Radio Show. Yesterday's conversation was really good, and we're going to continue some of that today. We're talking about the size of the engagement ring. If you give it to the woman that you're in love with, and she said, nah, that ain't big enough. I don't really like that ring. What should you do? And everybody was chiming in. Give you a chance to talk about it right now. What you want to say, sis?
2: It doesn't matter what size ring it is. It doesn't matter if it has a diamond or not. It's love that matters. The ring has a circle that means something. That means that it's closed up. You're one now.
3: The price of the ring is not that major. Did the slaves have diamond rings? Or did they hand each other a stick or a rock or something? People got married for so much less. When they had what they had, and then as they evolved, they went and got a bigger and better ring, a bigger and better house, a bigger and better car.
1: Right.
3: So we got to stop all this. You know, we got to have this, and he needs to give this to me, or he shouldn't be getting married, because he ain't ready. That's why you single today.
1: All right, you better stop. Hey, 888-370-9390. Join the conversation.
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1: All right, Sean, I was talking about this earlier. We were talking about the engagement rings that, you know, when me and my wife got married in 1999, we had a wedding where we went to the Justice of the Peace in Cowpen, South Carolina. And we had went to this department store that was going out of business. And they had some wedding bands on sale for $38. And I bought one and she bought one. And we've been wearing them ever since. So recently she lost the ring, right? And I asked her, do you want me to get another one? And she hasn't asked me for, you know, a replacement for the one she lost.
2: BJ.
1: Yeah.
2: You could replace her wedding ring with anything. Shomar's dinner. A gift card from Red Lobster. $50 gift card to Walmart. 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
1: So what about this pastor in Missouri who said he did a prayer over this lady that was an amputee?

0: when he got through praying for her, her toes came. Her toes popped out.
1: Mm-hmm.
0: And everybody's checking him on, you know that ain't true. And I don't know why our people, they go for that kind of stuff, man.
1: Mm-hmm.
0: Somebody says,
1: well,
0: they
1: he got
0: prophet.
1: What he wanted, though.
0: So what'd he get?
1: A lot of attention.
0: Yeah, he got it.
1: He got it.
0: I have a theory on some of these pastors when they be laying their hands on you, right?
1: Mm-hmm.
0: And people be saying, and he put his hands on me, and my face started to get hot, my head got hot. You know what they do before they do that? They rub some icy hot on their hands and then put it on your forehead.
1: Who, your pastor?
0: No, my pastor didn't do that. I'm saying this is a trick.
1: You got something against the black church. You against the black church.
0: I got something against magicians, man.
1: Yeah, well.
0: And people that fleece the people in the name of religion. You put icy hot on your hand, and you think because your head got hot, he had some kind of power. That power was transferring from him to God into you. Come on.
1: Okay,
0: now.
1: So the pastor, how long could that icy hot last? If he put his hands on like 30 heads, and all the heads get hot, you think that's icy hot? Hey, DJ, you really got an issue with the black church. You really need help.
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7: I'm Misty Jordan with BIN News Now. Rosen Community Hospital on the south side of Chicago says it's closing its labor and delivery unit this month. Dr. Joy West says the shutdown is unfortunately not unusual.
8: There have been more than 7 or 8 closures of labor and delivery units on the south side within the last 6 to 7 years.
7: The closest labor and delivery unit is at Trinity Hospital, which is set to close in 2028. A new poll suggests Democrats are gaining the lead in the upcoming elections to control the Senate. Poll results released Saturday by the New York Times and Siena University show Democrats pulling ahead in 5 Republican states. The poll shows Democratic candidates leading in Texas, Alaska, and Ohio, and neck and neck in Iowa and Kansas. And Maryland's new law banning most law enforcement officers from wearing face coverings is facing a legal challenge from the U.S. Department of Justice. 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
1: Sean, let's listen to one of our callers. Had a question for us.
2: Okay.
3: The black man is not doing anything to help himself. He wants his woman to stand by him, but we want our man to stand up and be a man.
1: Mm.
3: Jobs are out there. Get a job. Why should I work at a minimum wage job to support the whole family, and he's not willing to do it?
2: I see black men working all the time.
1: But
2: on minimum wage jobs.
1: Her situation. She says, why should I work a minimum wage job to support the family, and he's not going to do it?
2: She should ask her man that, you know, because she makes some valid points. I would like to ask her man that as well. Why is he making her work a minimum wage job
1: to support the whole
2: while
1: family?
2: He sits at home.
1: See, men are the maintainers of the household. And I know that a lot of times it's hard for us to get a job that pays the bills. And, you know, when you don't have money as a man, it can be demeaning. Because I've been through that before, brothers.
2: Mm-hmm.
1: But, you know, you got to do something to help put money in the house. You got to bring money into the house some kind of way. You just can't sit around and allow the woman to do everything. So she worked, then she come home, and then she got to cook dinner, then she got to clean up, then she got to wash clothes, then she got to do the dishes. Then, you know what I'm saying? Who helps the woman? My wife, when she went off on me. You know what I'm saying? I'm standing around looking at her and not helping her. And I'm wrong. And I'm telling all the men, don't do that, man. Help your woman while you getting yourself together.
2: So why were you just standing around? Who taught you to act like that?
1: Now, sometimes we're not in our right mind. Sometimes we're in a daze. You know what I'm saying? There's so much disappointment out here for brothers. And we're trying to get ourselves together. And we got at least he got a woman like that.
2: Yeah, you know, she makes some valid points. Black women are strong, but you know, black women, we want to be, we're soft as well, you know what I'm saying? And I understand what she's saying. She's making some valid points, but you do see a lot of black men working minimum wage jobs.
1: You know, sometimes the black man, he gets so down on himself that he can't be the provider like he wants to be. He gets depressed. You get in a funk. But you're going to have to work yourself out of that. I had to do it. You know what I'm saying? We were so much disappointment, especially over the pandemic. A lot of people not doing the same thing and making the kind of money that they're used to making. And so they're stuck in a sense, right? And so the sisters, man, sisters be like, well, I don't know what you're going to do, but I got to, you know, I got to do what I got to do.
2: Right.
1: And they go out there and make it happen, but they get tired of that.
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1: As the summer comes to a close, a lot of people were upset about the Spin That video with Carisha. And, I mean, just our women today, y'all. I mean, this stuff is like, it's like real vile. And I don't know what the present generation, the older generation of women are going to do with our young girls.
2: I think it was for entertainment. I don't like it. I don't care for it.
3: Yeah. Okay.
2: On our social media.
3: Gotcha.
4: And they twerking around an old white man, and he's like, got it, you know, it's just like so, it's so vile and vulgar, right?
3: Mm-hmm.
4: 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I mean, it's entertainment. It's more than entertainment. It's social engineering, really.
3: That's nice. There you go.
4: Yeah.
2: For our kids to pick up on.
4: Yeah.
3: Social engineering.
4: Man, if I saw one of y'all twerking on a table, I'd give me a big pat. 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
3: We getting paddled, girl, like the 70s.
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1: All right, y'all, I'm looking forward to what you got to say about what we're talking about today. 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Please talk to me. 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
3: 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It takes place Saturday, October 10th, 2 to 4 p.m. at Phyllis Wheatley Community Center, 1301 10th Avenue North in Minneapolis. 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Gather 6 BIPOC Minnesota authors and illustrators to read, sign, and give away picture books on Sunday, October 11th, 1 to 4 p.m. at the Mall of America Rotunda. Inspired Worship presents The Overflow, a worship concert on Saturday, October 24th. Doors open at 5 p.m. The show starts at 6 p.m. It takes place at 715 Edgerton Street in St. Paul. 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I'm Kimyo Haley, and have a good day.
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8: I'm Misty Jordan with BIN News Now. Rosen Community Hospital on the south side of Chicago says it's closing its labor and delivery unit this month. Dr. Joy West says the shutdown is unfortunately not unusual.
9: There have been more than 7 or 8 closures of labor and delivery units on the south side within the last 6 to 7 years.
8: The closest labor and delivery unit is at Trinity Hospital, which is set to close in 2028. A new poll suggests Democrats are gaining the lead in the upcoming elections to control the Senate. Poll results released Saturday by the New York Times and Siena University show Democrats pulling ahead in 5 Republican states. The poll shows Democratic candidates leading in Texas, Alaska, and Ohio, and neck and neck in Iowa and Kansas. And Maryland's new law banning most law enforcement officers from wearing face coverings is facing a legal challenge from the U.S. Department of Justice. 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
1: There's an ingredient that we're eating a lot called palm oil. And palm oil gets into your arteries. It thickens your blood, clogs up your arteries. People are having heart attacks. People can't move.
2: Where is that ingredient normally found?
1: In fast, fatty foods.
2: Right. Processed foods, which are cheap.
1: Right.
2: Processed foods, which are fast, that people have to get sometimes because they don't have a chance to get to the grocery store, or sometimes they can't afford other options. I'm not saying that we don't have a problem overeating. I'm just saying that that's just not. That's not 80% of the problem.
1: I want y'all to
2: that's
1: do.
2: That's what I'm saying. That's what I believe.
1: I want everybody to do an experiment, and I want y'all to go to your local grocery store and sit in the parking lot. Just sit there and watch all the people that get out of their cars and walk into the grocery store. It look like a thriller video. People limping, people, you know, creaking, arched over the back. They're going in there to get the wrong food that they've been eating that put them in the condition that they're in. We got to stop it.
2: You're talking about people going in the grocery store like they're serial killers. I just want you to go and watch these serial killers, these criminals. No.
1: See how we look.
2: Against humanity happen.
1: See how we look walking in the grocery store. I'd be like, wow, when I get that age, do I want to look like that walking into the grocery store? Because that's what's going to happen. I know it's hard. It's very hard what I'm saying. But we need a hard truth. For people to take a look at themselves and say, I gotta stop eating like this.
2: Do you think people eat to comfort themselves? I think they call it comfort food.
1: Yeah, they do. Yeah. Cookies, yeah, they keep chips.
2: Mm-hmm.
1: You know, I got my comfort food like I got a habit every day of doing this. I go buy me a Sprite. I love that Lance butter.
2: Yeah, but you mad at somebody else.
1: I know, I'm telling you this so you won't think that I'm better. Or that I got myself together. I got a daily habit that I've been doing since mm-hmm. I've been working with you. It's like a coping mechanism. Like, go get me a soda. Go get me a soda. I get me a pack of Nabs. I get me some of that Lance buttered popcorn, which I shouldn't eat. And that's what I've been doing like for the last couple of weeks. Oh, and I get a candy bar too.
2: And that's just breakfast. What you do for lunch?
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Fresh new J's, AMG switch lanes. Never been a bow or lame-o. Never switched up on the gang-o. Street cred good, I ways-o. Let me put this cook on your face-o. I ain't in your beats and you ain't in mine. Yeah, we both outside. 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

I be in my section, he be in his. 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He missed the get it done. I miss his one of one. Fall in love every time we link. He got me sprung.com. Mind these girls can't keep it peak. I ain't stressing on you, you ain't stressing on me. Boy, I don't wanna push you on a leash. You a dog, I'm a dog, we can keep it in the street. I ain't in your business and you ain't in mine. Hit him. Yeah, we both outside. That's my type, but hit him.

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I'm your brother. All that other. It's too late for all that. Hey, it's too late for all that. Hey, sick of these. Sick of these. Hire some help. Get rid of these. I'm not with the

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6: I'm Misty Jordan with BIN News Now. Rosen Community Hospital on the south side of Chicago says it's closing its labor and delivery unit this month. Dr. Joy West says the shutdown is unfortunately not unusual.
7: There have been more than 7 or 8 closures of labor and delivery units on the south side within the last 6 to 7 years.
6: The closest labor and delivery unit is at Trinity Hospital, which is set to close in 2028. A new poll suggests Democrats are gaining the lead in the upcoming elections to control the Senate. Poll results released Saturday by the New York Times and Siena University show Democrats pulling ahead in 5 Republican states. The poll shows Democratic candidates leading in Texas, Alaska, and Ohio, and neck and neck in Iowa and Kansas. And Maryland's new law banning most law enforcement officers from wearing face coverings is facing a legal challenge from the U.S. Department of Justice. Get BIN News Now on demand 24/7 on the iHeartRadio app.
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There's nothing like it.

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3: Okay, so what 2022 movie did Viola Davis play the character Naniska?
4: Oh, dang. Was that the King movie?
3: What is it called? You got to tell me.
4: Oh, my God. She was like a warrior. God dang.
3: Oh my God. It's so easy.
5: Come on now, dog. Come on, man.
4: Hey, I don't know. I can't even think of it.
3: It is.
4: I know. It's the one she trained for. I just don't know the name of it. She was like a warrior. Come on, man.
3: You even said it for me.
5: Come on now, dog.
4: Oh my God.
3: I'm going to give it to you just because.
4: Thank you. Oh my God.
3: Lord. It's called The Woman King.
4: Oh, yeah, The Woman King. I knew it. Damn.
5: Come on, man.
3: I wanted to help you out.
4: Oh, thank you. See, y'all the best, for real.
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Let's get the party started. See you at the bar, you was hardly talking. That's when I knew that your heart was scarring. 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

0: Good morning. Good morning to you. You got here right on time. How to do you on this fifth day of October 2026. I'm Freddie Bell. I'm with the morning team, and it stars Chantel Sings, who's at the controls. Theme music from Showtime. The Wake Up Workout music mix is here, too, along with Marcus Fitzgerald on sports. And there is news from the Black Information Network. Our show is expertly produced by Sean Hartman. This opening page is a service of Be the Change MN. Monday, October 5th, 2026, celebrating 50 years of broadcasting in the Twin Cities. Our color of the day is Vikings purple. Yeah, they're 4-0, and why would we pick anything else? Purple is a color of royalty, confidence, and winning and ambition. And this morning, if you're a Vikings fan, you have every right to put on a little extra purple on your Monday. Skol, Vikings. And a shout out to Lexington, Minnesota. Our city shout out today is a small Anoka County community tucked between Blaine and Circle Pines. It may not be one of the biggest names on the Minnesota map, but this morning you're a pretty big deal around here. Let's give you a look at weather for the Twin Cities. Sunny today with highs in the upper 60s, and tomorrow turns noticeably warmer for those of you escaping the heat out of California here to the cooler climes of Minnesota. You've got it. Plenty of sunshine and highs climbing into the upper 70s today with southwesterly winds 10 to 15 miles per hour. And yes, I said upper 70s in October. Nobody complain right now. It's clear and 42 degrees in the metro area. 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A man is dead following a shooting aboard a Green Line light rail train Saturday night. Minneapolis police say the eastbound train was traveling from the Stadium Village station towards St. Paul when the shooting occurred. The victim was found when the train stopped at Westgate Station. The suspect left the train and no arrests have been announced at this time. It was a record-setting weekend for the Twin Cities Marathon. More than 10,000 runners competed yesterday, while tens of thousands participated in other weekend races. Kenya's Lillian Chibley broke a woman's course, a record that has stood for 25 years, while Victor Chesama won the men's race in the marathon debut. And police are saying that the shooting that injured two people outside Eden Prairie's high school homecoming football game Friday night was gang-related, as suspected. Neither victim was a student at Eden Prairie or Minnetonka schools, and both suffered non-life-threatening injuries. The game was evacuated and the Saturday's homecoming dance was canceled. We're understanding now that it may be rescheduled. Minneapolis Mayor Jacob Frey has vetoed a city council ordinance that would have required a human monitor in the driver's seat of an autonomous rideshare vehicle. Supporters of the ordinance cited safety concerns about protecting rideshare jobs. Frey says the city needs regulations addressing safety and liability without effectively banning driverless service. The council would need 9 votes to override the veto. Sources say that override is unlikely. And People Serving People has added a new emergency shelter in Minneapolis as concerns about a family homelessness and the shortage of affordable housing grows. The organization says housing instability is expected to increase as families continue dealing with rising costs. And as we turn the last page on this front page this morning, the Vikings stay perfect. The Gophers reclaim the little brown jug, empty or not. And we'll check the NFL Sunday night's results and tonight's Monday night's forecast for football. It's the morning show with Freddie Bell and Chantel Sings in the morning.
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0: The Panthers outlasted the Lions 32-26 from Charlotte on Sunday Night Football. Week 4 wraps up with an NFC Southerly showdown on Monday Night Football this evening when the Saints and the Falcons clash from New Orleans. It's 26 past 6. Good morning to ya. It's Freddie Bell and Chantel Sings in the Morning.

0: On the People Station in the Ice, Minnesota's coldest music is a love thing. Checking traffic now from the dual airplanes in Twin Cities Traffic Control, U.S. Highway 61 southbound. I'm seeing a crash now between County Road C East and Connor Avenue. This is in Maplewood. Be careful as you go through there. 94 eastbound in Brooklyn Center. There is another accident being reported between Zane Avenue and Exit 33. That's Brooklyn Boulevard. Beware as you go through 94 East this morning. And also Minnesota 120, a crash at North Central Avenue, 17th Avenue East, and North St. Paul. Look out for that crash as you go through there. Weather for the Twin Cities, plenty of sunshine on the way with temperatures climbing into the upper 60s. Southeasterly winds around 10 miles an hour or less today. A very respectable Monday. High today near 68. Right now, I can see the crescent moon and 42 degrees in the metro area. You got to be there by 6:30. You're right on time at 6:30, right on the nose. This is where music begins. This is where legacy continues. It is KMOJ. Twins in the morning. 89.9,
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0: Later on in the buzz, I'll tell you about a recall of organic berries from the CDC linked to an E. coli outbreak. Here's Spin That Young Miami on the People Station and the Ice, Minnesota's coldest music.

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4: It is indeed time for The Buzz on the People Station. Verity is tops at the box office. The film starring Anne Hathaway earned over $32 million in its weekend debut. It also ranks as Hathaway's third number one opening of this year after The Devil's Wear Prada 2 and The Odyssey. Resident Evil remained in second place with $12.5 million in its third weekend at domestic theaters. Heart of the Best finished third. Tom Cruise, though, is having a rare box office disappointment. His new film, Digger, in which he portrays a powerful oil tycoon, opened with just under $8 million domestically. That's Cruise's weakest opening in nearly 20 years. Verity, starring Anne Hathaway, topped the weekend with more than $32 million, as I mentioned. And unfortunately, two people are dead and 35 others were injured following a mass shooting at a homecoming weekend block party in Vienna, Georgia. Authorities say more than 1,000 people were gathered when gunfire broke out early Sunday morning. The two people killed were identified as 21-year-old Wakivian Jackson and 23-year-old McCaleb Jackson. The injured range in age from 14 to 51. The Georgia Bureau of Investigation says the investigation remains active and authorities have not announced a motive or arrest. 47 past the hour. Do you like nuts? Walnuts in particular? Well, research is showing that having some walnuts at dinner time could improve your sleep. Yes, a small study found that people who ate 40 grams of walnuts with dinner for 8 weeks slept better and were less drowsy during the day. Walnuts contain melatonin, a hormone, that regulates sleep and a chemical the body uses to create melatonin. According to researchers, adding walnuts to your diet regularly can help improve digestion, lower cholesterol levels, and balance your mood, keeping you from being PO'd, and promote healthy aging. I added that line myself. A new CDC study is leading people to think that shows most people with the flu stop isolating themselves when they're still contagious. The study says most people with the flu end their isolation 4 days after symptoms begin when they are still at their most viral. It found that only 5% of people isolate from the community for the full recommended isolation period, and less than 1% isolate from other household members for the full period. The study's findings stress the importance of post-isolation precautions like washing hands, improving indoor air quality, and cleaning high-touch surfaces. The CDC guidelines also say people can end isolation when their symptoms have been improving for 24 hours without fever-reducing medication. And I mentioned earlier about Netflix. And before I get to Netflix, this is really something that you should know about. There is a new planet, or new solar system, I would say. Astronomers say they've detected radio waves directly from a planet outside of our solar system for the first time. The giant planet called Beta Pictoris B is about 63 light years away from Earth. Scientists say the signal is not evidence of alien life. Instead, it appears to come from auroras generated from an extraordinarily powerful magnetic field. The finding could give scientists a new way to study distant planets. That's interesting. And now for your health. Roughly 200 people in Russia are under medical observation due to possible exposure to plague. The White House says that they are monitoring reports and related quarantines in Russia. Russian officials say a woman who was an employee at an anti-plague research institute in that country has died from an unspecified form of that disease. Russia's public health agency says she had originally been diagnosed with pneumonia of unknown causes, and they are monitoring people who may have been exposed to her. This is similar to the first outbreak we found in the open markets in China. Keep abreast of this and stay tuned as you hear more information coming in about possible diseases coming from Russia. It's 51 minutes past the hour of 6 o'clock in the Twin Cities in the central area. And coming up, we've got news you can use, plus more music, and we celebrate birthdays in the very next hour.
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10: I'm Bree Wood with BIN News Now. Today is the deadline to register to vote for November's election in Florida. Joe Scott, the Broward Supervisor of Elections, says state law requires voters to be registered 29 days before Election Day.
11: You can't go and register, you know, the week before. The law is 29 days.
10: The ballot includes races for U.S. Senate, governor, and several proposed constitutional amendments. A suspect is in custody in connection with two alleged rapes on the Louisiana State University campus. Police say Taiwan Bovey was arrested after two women reported being assaulted following a night of drinking. Investigators say one victim recorded video of the second alleged attack. Bovey faces two rape charges and two counts of providing alcohol to someone under 21. And Disney is licensing some of its movies and TV shows to Netflix. The deal includes series such as Percy Jackson and the Olympians, Will Trent, and Shifting Gears, along with films including Soul, Elio, and the Ice Age franchise. Get BIN News Now on demand 24/7 on the iHeartRadio app.
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4: I've got a crash being reported at 35W southbound between Minnesota 121 and 66th Street. That's in Richfield. Also in Maplewood, now on the other end of the metro, U.S. Highway 61 between County Road C and Connor Avenue. Another two-vehicular accident, 94 eastbound in Brooklyn Center. A crash between Zane Avenue and exit 33, that's Brooklyn Boulevard. We're also seeing one in St. Paul, also along 94. This is in the westbound lane at Highway U.S. Highway 61 and U.S. Highway 61 in St. Paul. Be careful as you go through that area. Also, Minnesota 120, a crash in North St. Paul at 17th Avenue East. Look out for that accident there along Highway 120. I'm looking at weather now for the Twin Cities. A sunny day is in store for you with temperatures in the upper 60s as the high is one of those mornings when the jacket may come along for the ride and then spend the afternoon sitting in the back seat of the car. Upper 60s today. Right now it's clear, 42 degrees. You still may be able to see the crescent moon this morning if you get out right now and take a look before the sun obscures it. It's 54 minutes past 6 o'clock with Freddie Bell and Chantel Sings in the morning.
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0: Good morning to you on this Monday, October 5th, 2026. I'm Freddie Bell. I'm with the morning team. The star Chantel Sings at the controls now and theme music from Showtime. You hear that, I hope. And we feature the Wake Up Workout music mix. Marcus Fitzgerald is on sports, and portions of our show are produced by Shad Hartman. News from the Black Information Network, a service of Be the Change MN. Hey everyone, the color of the day, as you might guess, is Vikings purple. And at 4-0, why would we pick anything else? Purple is the color of winning, and they did that yesterday, although it may have been a little different kind of looking win, but it's still a win nonetheless. And good morning to all the fine folks in Lexington, Minnesota. A big shout out to you. That's the little community nestled between Blaine and Circle Pines. Not one of the biggest names on the Minnesota map, but certainly some great people there. And our national day is National Apple Betty Day. What's that? Well, it's celebrating that old-fashioned baked dessert made with apples, sugar, spices, and buttery crumbs. Think of it as an Applebee's slightly older cousin. And with fall in Minnesota underway, this one actually fits the calendar. So today you have the official permission to have dessert first. It's National Apple Betty Day. Hear today's words of the wise. Reinvent yourself. You're not required to remain the person you were yesterday. Take what you've learned, leave behind what no longer serves you, and give yourself permission to become something new. Sometimes the next version of yourself is the one that you've been waiting to meet. Today's words of the wise, reinvent yourself. And at 17 past the hour of 7 o'clock on a Monday, it's birthday time.
1: Happy birthday!
0: Taylor Page is celebrating her 36th birthday. Who is that? Well, she appeared in Zola, Ma Rainey's Black Bottom, and the television series Hit the Floor. Travis Kelce is 37. The Kansas City Chiefs tight end is a multiple-time Super Bowl champion, one of the NFL's most accomplished tight ends. Brooke Valentine is 42. The singer is best known for her hit song, Girl Fight. Jesse Eisenberg is 43 from The Social Network and Now You See Me and Zombieland. James Valentine is 48, the guitarist for Maroon 5. Kate Winslet is 51. She is an Academy Award-winning actress who starred in The Titanic, The Reader, and Revolutionary Road. Guy Pearce is 59. Happy birthday to you from The Hurt Locker. Daniel Baldwin is 66 from Homicide, Life on the Street, and is a member of the Baldwin acting family. That family, yes. Neil deGrasse Tyson is 68. He's an astrophysicist, author, and science communicator, and is director of New York's Hayden Planetarium. Karen Allen is 75 from the Animal House. Locally, we're celebrating Tavina Singleton, Carla Nelson, Gina Collins, Karen Nickens, and Mary Harris Nickens. If you see these people, get up in their face and say...

0: Coming up this morning's Dear Friend, where we try to solve a love problem with a love song. You don't want to miss this one. And also the Wake Up Workout in the next hour.
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0: We are the People Station and weather and traffic for the Twin Cities. First, let's go out to the streets. For Twin Cities Traffic Control, US 10 eastbound. There's a traffic incident being reported in Moundsview this morning. 35W southbound in Richfield between Minnesota 121 and 66th Street in Richfield. There is an accident. Also, a 12-minute delay, 94 westbound. This is in St. Paul at U.S. Highway 61 in St. Paul, 94 and 61. We're seeing a 12-minute delay in that area. And now coming onto the scene in Oakdale, 694 northbound. There's debris on the highway between exit 57, 10th Street North, and exit 55, Stillwater Road, 34th Street North. So if you've got to go that way, Ms. Helfinger, be careful as you go through there because it's going to slow you down. Let's give you a look at weather for the area. You're already seeing it. Sunshine through the day with highs in the upper 60s approaching 70 today. Tonight, partly cloudy and warmer with lows only falling into the middle 50s. Southerly winds 5 to 15 miles per hour. Upper 60s today, 50s tonight. Right now, it's bright and 42 in the metro area. Coming up, this morning's dear friend on the People Station and the Ice, Minnesota's coldest music. 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

Tory Lanez featuring T-Pain. I like saying his name. Before we get into this morning's dear friend, I just got to share a phone call with you I just had a few minutes ago. The person was asking, when are you going to read my letter that I wrote? And I said, well, what was it about? And that person said, well, it was about me and my friend not really getting along. And I said, well, we have a lot of those. And she said, I just sent it. And I said, okay. You just wouldn't believe the mail we get on this. Maybe this is the letter. I don't know. It's time now for Dear Friend, where we try to solve a love problem with a love song. If you've got a love problem, you can write Dear Friend. It's really easy. Here's the email address. It's info@kmojfm.com. You can remain anonymous. And if you think you can solve the love problem, of course we'd love to hear from you. 612-377-3456. Here's this morning's letter, and it reads this way. Dear friend, I've been making some changes in my life lately. Nothing crazy. I'm just growing, seeing myself differently, and realizing there are some things I don't want to carry with me into my next chapter. Most of the people around me seem to understand that, but the problem is the man I love. We've been together for several years, and lately something just doesn't feel right between us. He keeps telling me that I've changed, and you know what? Maybe I have. I'm more confident now, I'm trying some new things, I'm speaking up for myself more, and finally making some moves toward some things I used to sit around and only dream about. But whenever I talk about where I'm headed, he reminds me of who I used to be. He says, you never cared about that before, or that's not the woman that I love. Those comments make me sick, because I love this man. I'm not trying to leave him behind. Truth is, I want him right there beside me, but I'm starting to wonder if he loves what I used to be, or if he's just more comfortable with that woman. I don't want to make myself smaller just to keep my relationship together, but I don't want to throw away a good man just because he's having a hard time adjusting to my growth either. I'm trying to do the right thing. I need him to grow with me. Or maybe I have to face the possibility that the person I love may not have a place in the life I'm trying to build. I'm conflicted. Signed, Steal Me. Well, can you help solve this love problem with a love song? Goodness, going through some changes. 612-377-3456. Still in love, but growing at the same time, and concerned that the man she loves, I don't know if it's a husband or not, he's trying to hold her back in so many words, it seems. You never cared about that before. That's not the person I fell in love with. And she says those comments make her sick. Can you solve this love problem with a love song? And there are a few texts coming in. Oh, here's one from Tyrone Davis. Can I change my mind? Does this really fit?

Can I change my mind? And she's saying that her mind is changing. So how would you solve the love problem with a love song? Does she keep going or does she... How can you stop your mind from changing anyway? 612-377-3456 is our number. And she says she's more confident. There's nothing wrong with that. Trying new things. That's wonderful. Speaking up for herself more. That's pretty good too. But she says whenever she talks about where she's headed, he reminds me of where I used to be. You know, there's nothing wrong with looking in the past, but I mean, that gives you a roadmap from which to go. Mary J. Blige is another texter saying, changes I've been going through.

I can kind of see it. Solving love problems with love songs this morning.

0: A texter says, play Jezebel. I think that's the wrong idea. Let's go to the phone. Good morning, KMOJ. Hello.
1: Hey, good morning, Freddie. Good morning, Chantel. Hey, Freddie.
0: Yes, sir.
1: I think he's scared that she's falling out of love with him.
0: Really?
1: So I suggest that song by Toni Braxton, I love me some you.
0: Oh, really? Toni Braxton, I love me some you.
1: Yeah. And that'll make her feel better about the situation.
0: All right. Old school is always great hearing from you, man.
1: Always great to hear from you too, Freddie.
0: All right, sir. Thank you so much for your call.
1: No problem.
0: I love me some you. I don't know if this is the one that he suggested, but I'll go back to the phones. Good morning. Hello.
2: Hey, yes. I think this would be a good one. Frankie Beverly and Maze, Before I Let Go.
0: Frankie Beverly and Maze, Before I Let Go.
2: Before I Let You Go, yeah.
0: My man. Who is this?
2: All right, baby. It's Craig, man.
0: Where are you calling from?
2: Brooklyn Park.
0: Brooklyn Park. All right. Thank you so much for your call. Good morning. Hello.
3: Good morning.
0: Hey, can you solve this love problem with a love song?
3: I'm trying. I think... If You Don't Know Me By Now, is that Harold Melvin and the Blue Notes?
0: Oh, my.
3: If You Don't Know Me By Now, you will never, never know me.
0: That's the truth.
3: That's the truth. If you can't understand that I'm trying to grow and my growth don't mean that I'm separating from you or I don't love you no more. If when you know your partner, you should know that growth is good. So we need to roar together. So If You Don't Know Me By Now, I think it'll be a good song. And my name is Lita.
0: Where are you calling from?
3: South St. Paul
0: in the house. Thank
3: yes,
0: you.
3: Sir. You're welcome. Have a great day.
0: You too. Thanks for calling. This is KMOJ. Hello.
4: Hey, how you doing? Good morning.
0: Good morning to you. How would you solve this love problem?
4: Well, I'm thinking, he getting a little jealous and insecure. She getting her confidence and all that other stuff. And I think we need to play this song right here. You know what I'm saying? Because it ain't just about him. It's about her, too. What About Me by Jennifer.
0: What About Me? All right.
4: Yeah.
0: Who is
4: all
0: this?
4: Right. It's Tyrone.
0: Tyrone. How you doing, man?
4: From Baltimore. Yeah, I'm doing fine.
0: From Baltimore. All right.
4: Yeah.
0: Appreciate your call, man.
4: Yep. Thank you.
0: Got another texter who says Jealousy is a song, too, that we should be playing. You think so? You think he's jealous? Hello, KMOJ. Hello.
5: Hello.
0: Hello. Good morning. Can you solve this love problem?
5: Yes, I think you should play Changing by Jennifer Hudson.
0: Ah.
5: Because she's changing, and if you don't want to go, then let back.
0: Oh, I don't think they heard you. If you don't want to do what?
5: If you don't want to change with me, then bye. Because I'm changing, and if you can't feel my change, then I'll see you later.
0: I hear you.
5: Gotta go.
0: Where are you calling from this morning?
5: I'm calling from Brooklyn Park, Minnesota. This is Sanaya.
0: Thanks, Sanaya. I appreciate that.
5: Thank you. Bye.
0: And here's another Jennifer Hudson song, Wonderful Change. Oh, man. You know, just because. Oh, okay. I'll go back to the phone. All right. We'll do. Good morning, KMOJ. Hello.
6: Good morning.
0: Good morning.
6: I think the lady hit it on the head. If you don't know me by now, but I have married. But I want to say this. I was married to a woman for 30 years.
0: Congratulations.
6: Thank you. She passed away, but it was still 30 good years. But I want to say this. People ask me, how can you be married to the same woman for 30 years? And my question I asked back to them is, you think she was the same woman every day for 30 years? She was not the same woman every day. So you have to deal with change.
0: You have to deal with change. So did you wake up with that expectancy that there was going to be something different?
6: Well, you know, no, we still love routine, same morning coffee, good kiss, you know, but you know, our mood change. We control our mood. You can't control nobody else. So you just have to adjust it and try to put them in a good mood and set the tone for your household.
0: My man. Who is this?
6: Have a good day. It's Coach Steve from the North Side.
0: Coach Steve, where you been, man?
6: Hey, man, just alone, doing my thing.
0: I hear you. Thank you for your call.
6: Yeah.
0: I think this is going to be our song this morning, but I'll take your call. Good morning. Hello.
7: How you doing, buddy?
0: Unbelievable. How are you?
7: All right. Hey, I'm a word to the wise. Anytime somebody say you're changing, that's because things has changed.
0: All right.
7: Yeah, and speaking of change, that's what you played, some Jimmy Jam and Terry Lewis, Change of Heart, Change.
0: Ah, okay.
7: Yes.
0: You know
7: that's what?
0: What
7: you do, buddy.
0: That's a great sound. We'll get it on, too. Thank you.
7: Yes, sir. Yep.
0: We'll play this one as our song of the morning. A couple of people have asked for it. Harold Melvin, If You Don't Know Me By Now. Come on, player. Sing that song. My grandmother used to say,
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1: Thank you, S-Dot. And 10 minutes now past the hour of 8 o'clock. Entertainment news. Offset is sharing the release date for his new album, GMFU. He was sharing a recap of his time at the Paris Fashion Week and hyped up fans for what's to come. In the caption of his post, he says the new record comes from his heart, adding is his time. GMFU is out in a couple of weeks. Macklemore says tickets for his upcoming Free Palestine tour sold out immediately after announcing the track. In a post on the gram, the rapper who was dropped as the opening act for Ed Sheeran's tour says the response to these shows is another reminder of how many people across the world are standing together for a free Palestine. Fantasia Barrino is set to headline the Love of Soul Tour. It's a 24-date run from February through May 27th. Anthony Hamilton and October London will join her on the road. Tickets for the Love of Soul Tour are available right now. And Digital Nas claims he wasn't paid at all for his Kanye West collaborations. In a series of since-deleted posts on the gram, the producer talked about his relationship with Ye and revealed that he hasn't received any money for his work on projects like Donda, Donda 2, Vultures 1, and Vultures 2. He says his financial circumstances have gotten to the point where he can't take care of his family and he's retiring. D-Nas then took his Instagram story to apologize for his remarks and that the situation was getting handled. More than 10 producers who worked on the Vultures albums reportedly didn't have signed agreements with Kanye West, leading to problems with royalties and with publishing. Did you know that change starts with people who care enough to get involved? Be the Change MN connects Minnesotans with ideas, opportunities, and actions that can make our communities stronger. You can learn more by visiting bethechangemn.org. Coming up, we've got more music, and right now here's Left Eye on the People's Station as we get ready for some sports coming up at the bottom of the hour with our good man, Marcus Fitzgerald.

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4: Good morning, Freddie. Hello, world. It's time to get up, get ready, get going. It's time to shine. What a pleasure it is to join all of you listeners in what was a weekend to be remembered. How about those Vikings? 4-0 for the 11th time in franchise history with the win against the Miami Dolphins. They've reached the playoffs 8 out of 10 times previously, jumping out to a 4-0 start. A win is a win, and a big part of that win was led by the Vikings defense, who held the Dolphins from scoring in the first half. The Dolphins quarterback, Malik Willis, was held to 85 yards passing as he faced a Brian Flores-led defense that has blitzed more than 70% of drop back passes this season. On the offensive end, I saw a lot to be optimistic about. Kyler Murray, without having his number one target in Justin Jefferson, became reliant on his two-time Pro Bowl tight end, TJ Hockenson, who caught a career-tying 13 passes for 119 yards and playing a big part of the team win. Also, it was great seeing consistency in the run game where Aaron Jones averaged close to 5 yards a carry as he had 20 carries for 94 yards. Jordan Addison stepped up huge for the Vikings and hauling in 4 catches for 52 yards and his biggest play coming on a 27-yard gain with only 4 minutes to go. Vikings kicker Will Reichert remained perfect this season as he added 5 field goals to go 5 of 5 with 1 from 50 yards. Vikings fans, I'll share a few positive takeaways from this game. Kyler Murray had no turnovers. Special teams, Miles Price, kick returner, continues to make big returns and creating positive momentum for this offense. And the defense has held solid again. Remember, this portion of sports is brought to you by the Minnesota Vikings Museum, reliving your favorite memories from your Vikings season. Go to Vikings.com and 952-828-6500. They can be reached. The greatest Vikings moments are frozen in time. Big shout out to the Minnesota Gophers. How about PJ Fleck, huh? His energy, his effort, his enthusiasm. I mean, what do you know? If you watch this Saturday on Big Noon Kickoff, not only did he bring the energy, he jumped into the crowd and went crowd surfing. Before Saturday, it was 14 years before the Gophers held up the Little Brown Jug, and it was 49 years since they embraced it all at home. Not anymore. They did it this weekend. Really proud of what I saw in the Minnesota Gophers team that showed so much poise, and they're on fire right now. Heading back over to the NFL, I had 7 picks that we went over on Friday with Freddie and Chantel, and what do you know, I went 5-2 on those picks as we watched the Vikings remain one of the 3 undefeated teams in the NFL with the Chiefs and the 49ers. The Vikings, who are leaders of the NFC North, as Chantel's Packers are currently last in place of the NFC North division. We know how that works, right, Chantel? In the MLB, the Atlanta Braves tie their series with the win over the Dodgers last night in a 3-2 victory in LA. Meanwhile, the Milwaukee Brewers jumped out to a 2-0 series lead in a 4-3 victory at home. Tonight, we've got the White Sox versus the Cleveland Guardians in Cleveland, and the New York Yankees versus the Rays in Tampa at 7 p.m. Your Minnesota Wild this Saturday went 2-0 to start their season off with a bang, going unblemished in front of the home crowd. What a time it is to be a sports fan in Minnesota. I'm kicking it back over to Freddie, keeping you informed in sports, bringing unity in our community, making sure that you know on the go. God bless you, listeners. 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

0: Last week, I deliberately didn't contact her for 3 days. She never called or texted. And when I finally reached out, she was just as warm as ever and said she'd been wondering what I was doing. And that bothered me. If you're wondering about me, why didn't you call? I don't want to play games, keep score, or test anybody, but I also don't want to spend months chasing a woman who enjoys my attention more than she actually wants a relationship with me. Signed, tired of always calling first.
1: He called her one day. This is exactly what he said when he got on the phone with her. She said, hello? Hello? Bobby, is that you? Hello? What do you want?
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4: I'm Bree Wood with BIN News Now. New York Governor Kathy Hochul has appointed Black New York Attorney General Letitia James as special prosecutor in the Cornell University fraternity rape case. Students are reacting.
5: Absolutely ashamed of the events that happened on our campus.
6: Our Title IX office is completely inadequate.
4: Hochul says questions were raised about the local district attorney's handling of the case involving allegations against seven fraternity members. A Black 19-year-old Los Angeles woman has been formally charged with murder after her four-month-old daughter was found dead in a dumpster. Prosecutors say Takiyah Babbers allegedly abandoned the infant before her arrest. Babbers remains jailed on $2 million bail and is scheduled to appear in court. And Outkast is partnering with the Waffle House on a limited edition merchandise collection inspired by their hit song, So Fresh, So Clean. The Atlanta-themed lineup includes hats, socks, jerseys, and more, and is available now. 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
7: As the sun comes up, we've got some interesting things happening on the roadway. There are more than 15 incidents on the roadway, from debris on the highway to crashes to people going the wrong way on the interstate. Most notably, we've got some four items in Rogers in Maple Grove, 94 eastbound, Weaver Lake Road, and 494. There's an accident just off 94 eastbound. Also in Lakeville, 35 northbound, 12-minute delay in that area. It started some time ago, 35 northbound, a 6-minute delay, and then 35 southbound, a 7-minute delay. I apologize, I combined those two, but 6 minutes, 7 minutes in either direction on 35. Also, we're seeing another accident happening right now in Richfield, 494 in the westbound lane between 24th Avenue and Minnesota 77. That's a congested area, and there's an accident there. Weather for the Twin Cities, sunny today with highs in the upper 60s approaching 70, and tomorrow

0: turns noticeably warmer. Plenty of sunshine and highs climbing to the upper 70s with southwest winds 10 to 15 miles per hour. I said, yes, upper 70s in October. Nobody complained. There are folks here from California trying to escape the 105 degree temperatures, and it feels cold to them. 47 minutes past 8 o'clock. Freddie Bell and Chantel Sings in the morning. And here's programming information on KMLJ.
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2: Big shout out to all the fine folks at the Phyllis Wheatley Community Center. They held their gala last weekend, and it was a wonderful affair. You should have synced it. Here's Trey Songz, Can't Help But

0: Earth, Wind, and Fire on the People's Station. It was in 2009 when David Letterman apologized to his staff and his wife, Regina, as controversy swirled over his admission to having sexual relationships with several female staff members over the years. He says he was forced to make the admission after an alleged blackmail plot threatened to expose him, so to speak. It's 9:30 in the city at KMLJ, and now let's take a look at weather and traffic as we continue this morning sharing music with you. The last page is on the way. A beautiful Monday ahead, sunny with highs today around 68. Tonight we stay relatively mild, partly cloudy with a low around 55. Minnesota apparently has decided not to rush into winter right now, and we'll take it too. Right now is 46 degrees and beautiful sunshine in the metro area. And now with the last look at traffic this morning on the People Station, 694 northbound in Oakdale, there is a crash between exit 57, 10th Street North, and exit 55. That's Stillwater Road, 34th Street North. Be careful as you go through there. There is a big backup in Lakeville. We told you about that earlier. And also in Maple Grove, 94 eastbound, there is a crash at Weaver Lake Road, the exit 215 and 494. You got to be there by 9:30. You're right on time. It's 31 minutes past 9 o'clock. As I mentioned, we'll be turning the last page and getting texts and calls for folks who we met last Saturday night at the Phyllis Wheatley Gala. It's so good to see so many old faces and meet new ones. We'll be right back.
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0: girl, you a 10. Girl, you a 10, girl, you a 10, girl, you a 10. 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

0: Pop Smoke on the People Station and the Ice Minnesota's Coldest Music. And right now it's time for our last page on the People Station. And it's been a wonderful, wonderful morning so far being with you. And it's just amazing all the different people and from the different corners of the metro that we hear from. It's really nice connecting with you. And for everyone who's celebrating a birthday today, we say happy birthday to you. I know it's a really big deal when you are celebrating the only day that you really own in your life. It's the day that you were born. We've learned a lot today in chatting with you. We learned that there was a wonderful gala at the Metropolitan Ballroom over the weekend celebrating 100 years of the Phyllis Wheatley Community Center. Ryan Tyner, Chief Tyner, we all still call him Chief. He was a former chief for 5 years and served in the fire department for more than 30 years. Congratulations on an incredible gala. And a shout out to all the folks we were able to see and talk with over the weekend. Shayla, you did a great job as the mistress or master or as the MC, we'll just say it that way. And we learned that reinventing yourself doesn't mean rejecting who you are. It means using what you've learned to become who you're ready to be. We also learned that sometimes people who love us need a little time to adjust when we grow, but love shouldn't require us to stop growing. And we also learned that the Vikings are 4-0, Skol Vikings, and Vikings purple looks pretty good this morning. So, you know, support your team, go purple. And there's the preseason for the Timberwolves is starting this week. That's exciting. And we also learned that Mother Nature is giving us sunshine and temperatures pushing into the upper 70s tomorrow. So whatever Minnesota is up to, we're not asking any questions. And we finally learned this. We learned that where you've been without deciding, that's where you have to stay. We can appreciate where you've been without deciding, that's where you have to stay. That's what we learned today. And if you didn't learn anything, well, there's always tomorrow. Thanks for listening. Thanks for calling. Thanks for making us a part of your morning. For everyone who's been a part of this one, this is Freddie Bell for the entire team saying goodbye for now. And whatever you do, make sure you take time out to dance. We'll see you tomorrow.
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0: Patricia Vitae with us this morning on the People Station. You're such a dynamo, and I have to say this, just overwhelmed by the full-throated support that you've given this radio station. 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
4: Oh, but you are. You're in all of our districts. I don't care where I am. 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

0: AMOJ is the lifeline of this community, and so anything I can do to support KMOJ, it feels good. It's those things that we all get to benefit from, and you know, there's so many folks like you who are seeing this project through. I'm so proud to be working alongside of, and you know, I'll help in any way I can to make sure that we have this treasure in our community, even if it's on the Ward 5 side of North Miami.
1: I'm just overwhelmed. 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
0: 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Freddie calls, here I am.
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1: You are watching a master at work.
0: And ladies and gentlemen, let's get it on. Here we go. Another work week in full effect. And some of us work throughout the whole week. I know people work 7 days a week. Well, and hey, don't complain.

foundation? Well, it is now. I'm Glenn Golden. I got you locked in until 2 o'clock. Q-Bear has my back. We ready to set it off. Feeling good. 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I'm just getting started.

0: song by Mariah the Scientist and Kelly. It's on deck and ready to rock. So give me 1 minute and 6 seconds. And you got it. Stay where you are, take a deep breath, and let's do what? Expect a V Unexpected.
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trying. However I feel about it, it's just how I feel about it, you know what I'm saying? I ain't too much got to do no explaining what was going on. You know, I'm going on, you know what I mean? And

0: 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Freddie Bell and Chantel Sings in the Morning bring the best hip-hop, R&B, and throwback tracks to kickstart your morning.
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6: I'm Bree Wood with BIN News Now. The attorney for the woman at the center of the Cornell University sexual assault case is accusing investigators of a cover-up.
7: I'm not a person who believes in cover-ups, but in this case, I feel like there really was a cover-up, and I was surprised.
6: Appearing on CNN's State of the Union, Thomas Giuffre claimed his client's statement that she was raped was omitted from police reports. Former Vernon AME Church pastor Keith Rydell Mays Sr. has pleaded guilty to bank fraud and tax evasion. Prosecutors say he diverted more than $500,000 in church funds for gambling, personal expenses, and firearms purchases. The historic church is located in Tulsa, Oklahoma's Greenwood District, and Mays has agreed to repay the church and the IRS. And a recall of frozen organic berries sold at Walmart and Trader Joe's has been expanded over possible

0: 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Consumers are urged to check the lot codes and return affected products for a refund. 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

0: Now that's Drake and Over. 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Today's R&B hip hop and throwback celebrating 50 years. 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

0: Just know you drink too much. Let's do this when we sober up. 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
1: 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Floyd Jones is a prominent speaker, consultant, and community architect who serves as the founder of Back Black, an initiative dedicated to directing capital, raising awareness, and expanding resources for underfunded Black-led nonprofit organizations. Launched in 2023, Back Black acts as a digital hub and campaign network to bridge the philanthropic funding gap for Black changemakers. Over the past few years, the initiative has successfully directed more than $12 million to Black-led grassroots nonprofits, drawing support from over 130,000 unique everyday donors. Due to his immense fundraising impact, the founder of Black Philanthropy Month named Floyd Jones as its global chair, moving the annual August campaign directly under the Back Black umbrella. Continuing to engage younger generations and democratize giving, Back Black actively partners with content creators to reach Black Gen Zers and emphasize that philanthropy belongs to everyone. Someone You Should Know is a co-production of KMOJ and Ampers with support from the Minnesota Arts and Cultural Heritage Fund.
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2: 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Me, myself, I'm the

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4: I'm Bree Wood with BIN News Now. The attorney for the woman at the center of the Cornell University sexual assault case is accusing investigators of a cover-up.
5: I'm not a person who believes in cover-ups, but in this case, I feel like there really was a cover-up, and I was surprised.
4: Appearing on CNN's State of the Union, Thomas Giuffre claimed his client's statement that she was raped was omitted from police reports. Former Vernon AME Church pastor Keith Rydell May Sr. has pleaded guilty to bank fraud and tax evasion. Prosecutors say he diverted more than $500,000 in church funds for gambling, personal expenses, and firearms purchases. The historic church is located in Tulsa, Oklahoma's Greenwood District, and Mays has agreed to repay the church and the IRS. And a recall of frozen organic berries sold at Walmart and Trader Joe's has been expanded over possible E. coli O145 contamination. Consumers are urged to check the lot codes and return affected products for a refund. Get BIN News Now on demand 24/7 on the iHeartRadio app.
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0: play from Lionel Richie, ladies and gentlemen. From Tuskegee, Alabama. Mr. Lionel Richie, you know him from the Commodores, of course, but he's a talented actor. He had to slow down on a couple of concert dates.
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0: That is a nice piece right there. That's Blaz. It's called Why. We're 89.9 KMOJ celebrating 50 years, ladies and gentlemen. A Black Informational Network News is up next.
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6: I'm Bree Wood with BIN News Now. The attorney for the woman at the center of the Cornell University sexual assault case

0: is accusing investigators of a cover-up.
1: I'm not a person who believes in cover-ups, but in this case, I feel like there really was a cover-up, and I was surprised.
0: Appearing on CNN's State of the Union, Thomas Giuffre claimed his client's statement that she was raped was omitted from police reports. Former Vernon AME Church pastor Keith Rydell May Sr. has pleaded guilty to bank fraud and tax evasion. Prosecutors say he diverted more than $500,000 in church funds for gambling, personal expenses, and firearms purchases. The historic church is located in Tulsa, Oklahoma's Greenwood District, and Mays has agreed to repay the church and the IRS. And a recall of frozen organic berries sold at Walmart and Trader Joe's has been expanded over possible E. coli O145 contamination. Consumers are urged to check the lot codes and return affected products for a refund. Get BIN News now on demand 24/7 on the iHeartRadio app.
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1: This is Someone You Should Know, presented by KMOJ and Ampers. KG Wilson is a prominent, longtime anti-violence and peace activist based in Minnesota. For over two decades, he's been a well-known community leader dedicated to keeping youth out of gangs, removing illegal guns from the streets, and supporting families devastated by gun violence across the Twin Cities. Before becoming an activist, Wilson overcame severe hardships on the streets, turning away from drugs, gangs, and violence to dedicate his life to community healing. He frequently describes his street outreach and intervention work as his ministry. Over his 22-year career, he's served as a prominent spokesperson for community initiatives, working closely with groups like A Mother's Love and United in Peace, Inc. He is renowned for directly putting himself in harm's way to de-escalate street violence and help individuals in crisis, including a confirmed incident where he successfully talked down a suicidal man on the Hennepin Avenue Bridge. After a brief hiatus, Wilson continues to keep the memory of his beautiful granddaughter, Anaya Allen, alive, frequently advocating for answers and demanding accountability from city leadership regarding gun violence and illegal firearms. Someone You Should Know is a co-production of KMOJ and Ampers with support from the Minnesota Arts and Cultural Heritage Fund.
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7: 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We got a caller on line one. 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
7: How's it going?
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Lil Kim, Mr. Cheeks, it's a jump ball. I'm going to jump out. We're 89.9 KMLJ, today's R&B, hip-hop, and throwback, celebrating 50 years. Get ready for the general coming up next. I'm talking about Q-Bear at the afternoon drive. If the good Lord say so, I'll join you tomorrow at 10 a.m. in the morning. Praying for you all. Have a safe afternoon, a great evening, and a nice sleep. Rest is needed. I'm out. You find yourself at the end of the rope, you tie a knot. Hold on tight. Cause ain't nobody bad like you. God bless. Peace. I'm out. Can I say it?

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7: I'm Bree Wood with BIN News Now. Today is the deadline to register to vote for November's election in Florida. Joe Scott, the Broward Supervisor of Elections, says state law requires voters to be registered 29 days before Election Day.
8: You can't go and register, you know, the week before. The law is 29 days.
7: The ballot includes races for U.S. Senate, governor, and several proposed constitutional amendments. A suspect is in custody in connection with two alleged rapes on the Louisiana State University campus. Police say Taiwan Bovey was arrested after two women reported being assaulted following a night of drinking. Investigators say one victim recorded video of the second alleged attack. Bovey faces two rape charges and two counts of providing alcohol to someone under 21. And Disney is licensing some of its movies and TV shows to Netflix. The deal includes series such as Percy Jackson and the Olympians, Will Trent, and Shifting Gears, along with films including Elio and the Ice Age franchise. Get BIN News Now on demand 24/7 on the iHeartRadio app.
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1: 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And thank you for this very moment, because now I get to say I have a new song with

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1: 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The program accommodates fast-track voluntary intakes, often within hours of calling, providing essentials like meals, clothing, and primary physical assessments to those arriving in crisis. After battling long-term addiction, Cantrude successfully entered and neared completion of the MNTC Men's Long-Term Program around 2022, a milestone featured by local media covering national overdose and recovery trends. 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As of recent years, he works as an AV technician for Minnesota Adult and Teen Challenge in Maple Grove, Minnesota. 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
2: While it can improve transportation and accessibility, concerns arise in the African-American community about potential negative effects on local businesses and housing. Gentrification concerns often surface as property values may change, impacting longtime residents and businesses. Striking a balance between progress and preserving community identity is crucial. It's essential to implement policies that mitigate displacement and ensure equitable development. KMOJ, the People Station, plays a crucial role in raising awareness about these challenges, fostering discussions and advocating for solutions that address the concerns of all community members while acting in the public interest.
3: KMOJ is such an unbelievable institution, and you're honored to be able to participate in this next venture and journey for the organization. Have a lot of respect for it, and want to try to help it grow and get its forever home to be something that is a viable mission long term. We're just trying to do our part, try to give back a little bit more than we're taking.
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6: I'm Amber Payton with BIN News Now. Former Vice President Kamala Harris and congressional candidate Richard Pan are facing questions after some news outlets were excluded from a Sacramento, California campaign event Friday.
7: Was it the right move to exclude media outlets?
8: We had media there. We did not exclude media outlets.
6: Pan's campaign blamed Harris's team for press access, while Harris's team blamed Pan's campaign. Volunteers have removed racist and offensive graffiti discovered at a Philadelphia park over the weekend. Authorities found anti-Semitic and anti-Black messages Saturday morning. Police detectives are investigating and asking anyone with information to come forward. And two Buffalo, New York sisters are being honored with trailblazing street designations. Wanda Covington Bobian is being recognized for her work with the African American Cultural Center, while Jody Covington serves as principal of Buffalo Academy of Performing Arts. Get BIN News Now on demand 24/7 on the iHeartRadio app.
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2: 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Obeying traffic signals and signs is a small action that can make a big difference in preventing accidents. 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

0: FM 89.9 KMOJ, looking at 47 after the hour, 3 o'clock in the Twin Cities. A temperature of 66 degrees, partly cloudy skies, but it does not look like rain. Looking all good, looking all good. Walter Q-Bear Banks Jr. got you in the afternoon drive, taking you where you go and tell might be where you just came from. Keep it locked right where you got it. KMOJ.
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2: It's time for the community's choice to let you know about some of the upcoming events in the community. I'm Kim Yohaley, Black Women Ask 2026 Candidate Forum. 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It takes place Saturday, October 10th, 2 to 4 p.m. at Phyllis Wheatley Community Center, 1301 10th Avenue North in Minneapolis. Picture Book Parade. Gather 6 BIPOC Minnesota authors and illustrators to read, sign, and give away picture books on Sunday, October 11th, 1 to 4 p.m. at the Mall of America Rotunda. Inspired Worship presents The Overflow, a worship concert on Saturday, October 24th. Doors open at 5 p.m. The show starts at 6 p.m. It takes place at 715 Edgerton Street in St. Paul. 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For more information, 612-377-0594. I'm Kim Yohaley, and have a good day.
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6: I'm Amber Payton with BIN News Now. Black New York Attorney General Letitia James is facing calls to recuse herself from the investigation into an alleged 2024 gang rape at Cornell University. An attorney for one of the accused former fraternity members cited concerns about impartiality over a Facebook post James made about the case. The Supreme Court has begun its new term with arguments in several high-profile cases. Justices first heard a Colorado case over whether climate change lawsuits against fossil fuel companies can proceed in state courts. The court is also considering disputes involving veterans' benefits. And rapper Missy Elliott is set to host the HBCU Battle of the Bands at Norfolk State University. Students can also take part in the Grammy-winning Rapper's Innovation Summit, featuring discussions on technology, music, entrepreneurship, and more. Ticket information is available on the HBCU Band Battles website. 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
1: 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Bernice Woods is the managing attorney for the Minnesota Freedom Fund. She transitioned into this leadership position after initially joining the nonprofit organization as a staff attorney in 2023. In her current capacity as managing attorney, Bernice oversees the daily operations and strategic direction of MFF's expanding legal defense initiatives. She oversees case assignments, supports daily legal workflows, and ensures the organization's legal defense work remains entirely public-focused, consistent, and accountable. Before transitioning her focus to nonprofit legal leadership, Bernice built her courtroom background as an assistant public defender in Hennepin County, where she defended clients in high-pressure litigation scenarios. She earned her law degree from the Mitchell Hamlin School of Law and is an active member of the Minnesota Supreme Court Bar. Outside of her internal management responsibilities at MFF, she contributes to systemic equity work via the legislative committees of both the Minnesota Association of Black Lawyers and the Minnesota State Bar Association.
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5: I'm Amber Payton with BIN News Now. Former Vice President Kamala Harris and congressional candidate Richard Pan are facing questions after some news outlets were excluded from a Sacramento, California campaign event Friday.
6: Was it the right move to exclude media outlets?
7: We had media there.
8: Oh, we did not exclude media outlets.
5: Pan's campaign blamed Harris's team for press access, while Harris's team blamed Pan's campaign. Volunteers have removed racist and offensive graffiti discovered at a Philadelphia park over the weekend. Authorities found anti-Semitic and anti-Black messages Saturday morning. Police detectives are investigating and asking anyone with information to come forward. And two Buffalo, New York sisters are being honored with trailblazing street designations. Wanda Covington Bobian is being recognized for her work with the African American Cultural Center, while Jody Covington serves as principal of Buffalo Academy of Performing Arts. Get BIN News Now on demand 24/7 on the iHeartRadio app.
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10: 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It just looks like it's just the clouds is standing in front of the sun. That's what it looks like. That's what it looks like. And coming up at 5 p.m. is that opportunity to dig into the crates, and I would definitely be digging in those crates. And there's nothing but hits in the crates in the first place. My job is really to just dig in. I got you covered. 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

Yeah. 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
1: 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Right about now, ladies and gentlemen, it's time to dig into those crates. And within those crates, there's nothing but hits in the crates in the first place. My job is to dig in deep. I can dig in deep or scratch the surface. You are always the judge of that. 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

FM 89.9 KMOJ, no doubt, ladies and gentlemen. That's what happens when you dig into the crates, and within those crates, you got nothing but hits. That's none other than Brothers Johnson, and talking about Strawberry Letter 23, Stomp, and I'll Be Good to You. So it's plain and simple. Strawberry Letters, Stomp, I'll Be Good to You. Read between the lines, and I'm sure you can come up with something. But all you got right there is nothing but hits in the crates. That's what happens when I get a chance to dig in the crates. Because there's nothing but hits. Nothing but within those crates. 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

Oh, you know, I just be getting out my body sometimes. 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It's cool.

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5: I'm Amber Payton with BIN News Now. Black New York Attorney General Letitia James is facing calls to recuse herself from the investigation into an alleged 2024 gang rape at Cornell University. An attorney for one of the accused former fraternity members cited concerns about impartiality over a Facebook post James made about the case. The Supreme Court has begun its new term with arguments in several high-profile cases. Justices first heard a Colorado case over whether climate change lawsuits against fossil fuel companies can proceed in state courts. The court is also considering disputes involving veterans' benefits. And rapper Missy Elliott is set to host the HBCU Battle of the Bands at Norfolk State University. Students can also take part in the Grammy-winning Rapper's Innovation Summit, featuring discussions on technology, music, entrepreneurship, and more. 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

0: Hello. Welcome to another episode of North Point Making Health Happen. My name is Lisa Castile, your host for the program. Thank you so much for tuning in today. This series is being brought to you by North Point Health and Wellness Center. We want to connect with you about topics in health and wellness that impact our community, and we want to provide you with practical tips and resources you can use. Today, we will be discussing health education, health coaching with one of our providers, Solange Manano, who is a health educator here at North Point Health and Wellness Center. Solange is a national board certified health and well-being coach with over 12 years of experience as a wellness practitioner. With a master's degree in health education, she serves as an integrative health and wellness coach, specializing in chronic disease management. Solange works passionately with diverse populations, especially with minority communities, with a focus to empower individuals, enabling them to enhance their health and flourish despite challenging chronic conditions. Having witnessed the transformative impact of coaching throughout her extensive career, Solange finds profound joy in guiding individuals towards becoming the best version of themselves. She is passionate about encouraging individuals to actively engage in their health and well-being. Solange's dedication and passion led her to the Earl E. Barkin Center at the University of Minnesota, where she also shares her wealth of knowledge as a graduate faculty member in the integrative health and well-being coaching program. Here, she imparts her expertise to the next generation of health coaches, contributing significantly to the field of health and wellness coaching. Solange, welcome to our program today. We are so excited to have you.
1: Thank you, Lisa.
0: Yes.
1: I appreciate it.
0: Now, you are from Cameroon.
1: Yes. Yeah. I was born in Cameroon, and I moved to the U.S. when I was a teenager, and I started high school here.
0: Oh, my goodness.
1: Yeah.
0: So you went to high school here where?
1: In Cato, Minnesota.
0: Mankato!
1: Yeah, it was really interesting because I moved from, like, 90 degree weather on the coast of Cameroon to like cold Minnesota.
0: Mankato,
1: Minnesota.
0: Yes, yeah. Mankato is pretty cold. So how did you end up getting into this line of work? I'm curious.
1: You know, it was actually interesting because I started out as a pre-med student and I wanted to go to medical school, and but I got sick along the way, and halfway through my senior year in college, I decided, what's the point of trying to cure disease? It would be better to prevent it. And so I naturally went into the field of health, but I didn't know anything about health coaching. I think my dream had been to finish and then maybe teach health education programs. I think I really wanted to work for the WHO and that's the World Health Organization, because I wanted to travel the world to fulfill both of my passions. And I just happened to stumble into health coaching. I went in for an interview as a health educator, and halfway through the interview, the manager looked at me and said, I know you applied to be a health educator, but I think you'd be better as a health coach. And I thought, what is health coaching? And then I got to learn a little bit more about health coaching, and I started doing the work. And so I've done health coaching in a few areas. I think back in the day, it was mostly in the corporate setting. And that's where I started. But I ended up in research, doing health coaching research for the VA and for the University of Minnesota, and then moving into the clinical world when I joined Fairview, and we started the health coaching program over there. But I always had a passion to work in the community. You know, I wanted to represent, I wanted to be in a space where there are people that looked like me. And also because I understood that my community didn't know much about health coaching. And so I always say I manifested it because somehow there was a job that opened at North Point. I was like, oh yeah, I'm applying for this.
0: And now you're home.
1: And now I've been here for a while now.
0: How long have you been here?
1: So 8 years, actually.
0: 8 years. Yeah. Amazing. And this work, it sounds like when, you know, we talked and now hear what you're sharing, this was really a calling for you, Solange.
1: Yeah, pretty much.
0: You feel very passionate about it.
1: Well, I do. Mm-hmm. I wouldn't continue in health coaching knowing my personality if I didn't see how impactful it actually is. And that has to do with the fact that most of us know what we should be doing, right? I know I should probably exercise every single day, and or you probably know you should probably make better food choices. Mm-hmm. And yet, even though we know it, we don't do it, right? Mm-hmm. And so knowledge on its own doesn't usually translate to change. And so that's where people like me come in to help individuals find their own motivation for change so that they can be successful with the goals that they desire.
0: Mm-hmm. So tell me, I'm someone listening on the show today. How do I get connected to you, to a health coach? What is that like? What's that experience? What am I doing?
1: So at least here at North Point, first you have to be a patient of North Point. You have to belong here. And typically anybody, whether it's a doctor, a nurse, or care coordinator, can actually refer you to coaching. And so all you have to do is talk to your providers about the changes that you desire to make and ask to be referred to a health coach. Yeah, and usually when the referral comes to me, I reach out, call the person, and then set up an appointment, and we start working together.
0: Wonderful. So tell me, what is my appointment like? I come in, and what do we do?
1: Well, so first things first, health coaching is not like education where, you know, you come in and then, you know, they kind of give you a full session of this is what you should be doing and this is what you should not be doing to manage your specific condition. And that's also because health coaching comes from the belief that people are the experts in their own health and well-being. They're the experts in their own lives. And so the first session typically starts with us just getting to know each other. We talk about the things that are important to the person. So let's say you were in my session. I'd be asking you questions about, okay, Elisa, what brought you here today? What is important to you about your health? What are some things that you want to change about it? So we'll be, you know, talking about those things and then also talking about things that keep you from actually meeting your goals. So a lot of times people think wellness is just as easy as eating healthy and exercising. But a lot of times in the field of health coaching, we always talk about other dimensions of health and well-being. And so a lot of times if we don't address those other dimensions, it might actually make it more challenging for you to meet your health and wellness goals.
0: Sure. So what might some of those challenges be? Can you share?
1: Yeah, so I'll give you an example. When we talk about well-being, we look at physical well-being, which is what most people think about when they think of well-being. They usually think about exercise and eating healthy and maybe managing stress, right? But there's also social well-being. There's financial well-being. There's educational well-being. There's environmental well-being. And there's spiritual well-being. A lot of times, if one of these areas falls out of alignment, it can tend to affect the other areas. So if someone comes to me and let's say they have diabetes, and we've been telling them, you have to eat healthy, you have to eat healthy, but if they don't have the financial means to eat healthy, well, that's like knocking your head on wood because it's not going to work. And so usually we would address that area. So we'll address the roadblock, what is keeping that person from meeting their goals, and then go into, now that you've addressed this, we cannot work on this specific health goal that you desire. So finances are a big one, right? And this is where education intersects health coaching. Mm-hmm. Now, you might want to change, but if you don't know how you should change, well, it's going to be difficult mm-hmm. for you to change. And so getting the education needed to manage your specific health condition is also really important. Mm-hmm. But, you know, there are lots of other socioeconomic things that come into play, like transportation. If mm-hmm. I cannot get to my appointments, well, it might be challenging for me. So mm-hmm. with health coaching, we try to make it easy. At least I try to make it easy so that people have multiple ways of connecting. So people can actually connect face-to-face. Mm-hmm. 'Cause some people prefer that. Some people prefer virtual appointments. Mm-hmm. And some people just prefer telephone appointments.
0: Wonderful. And then also, we've got some unique opportunities here at North Point. Talk about some of the outreach things that you're doing.
1: So when I started here, I think about 2017, mm-hmm. after I started, we started shared medical appointments. Mm-hmm. And shared medical appointments around hypertension. Mm-hmm. That's the group we started. Initially, it was just one class, but now it's three classes. Mm-hmm. But it was born out of the desire to help our population better manage conditions that are just so endemic to our population up here in the north and just all over. Mm-hmm. And we were seeing a lot of people with hypertension that was uncontrolled, and we wanted to, you know, you don't have a lot of time in your appointment mm-hmm. with your doctor. Right. Your doctor doesn't have 40, 50 minutes to sit there explaining what that condition is to mm-hmm. you. So we wanted to create a space that was welcoming, where people could come and learn and share experiences, as well as ask questions and gain the knowledge that they needed to manage their health and well-being. And so we started the shared medical appointment groups. And so in this, these are specific to hypertension. And so usually in a group, we have a medical doctor, we have a pharmacist, we have a dietitian, and then we have me, the health coach. Mm. So when people come to the groups, they're getting 4-for-1.
0: Wow, that's amazing. And then you're in an environment with other people who are dealing with the same health challenge. So, you know, that vulnerability piece is kind of protected too, because, you know, it's funny because I have high blood pressure. I think mm-hmm. I mentioned that to you. And I'm a diabetic. Yeah. You know, I've got the doubles. Yeah. And when you first get diagnosed, it's very overwhelming. Yeah. And I feel like, you know, these type of groups that you've created where you have your experts and then you have other people that are going through that same journey mm-hmm. Is just, it's that integrated approach that we take here at looking at the whole person and addressing needs. That's pretty amazing.
1: Absolutely. Yeah. And, you know, it's interesting because when we began the groups, it was just one group, right? But we heard from our patients, they wanted more. Mm-hmm. And that's something that's really important to have these groups where we're not only providing the information, but we're also listening to the needs of our community. Mm-hmm. And so the feedback we received, people wanted more. They wanted a nutrition specific group, but they also really wanted to learn more about, you know, stress management, since mm-hmm. that really affects hypertension. Mm-hmm. And so we eventually created these other two groups mm-hmm. and added it to the initial first group. And so and during the process, we also recognized that what I shared before, mm-hmm. what just because you learn the information doesn't always translate to, okay, now I know the information, I'm going to change.
0: Right.
1: And so what we started offering after that is people can go through the hypertension groups, and then once they're done with the groups, mm-hmm. they can enroll into health coaching to then now work one-on-one with a health coach so that they can come up with their own ways of changing.
0: Sure. And I would imagine that as a health coach, you know, one of the things, because you've been doing this for a while now, is that you're able to, as the person is opening up to you, as our guest is opening up and sharing, you're actually able to make in-house referrals for things that are, I'm going to refer to them as barriers, mm-hmm. that would prevent them from leading a healthy lifestyle, right? Whether it's, like you mentioned, resources for transportation, mm-hmm. or nutrition, or mm-hmm. those sorts of things?
1: Absolutely. Mm-hmm. So, for example, if I'm working with someone and I notice that they have a significant gap in mm-hmm. their knowledge for, say, nutrition, mm-hmm. I would refer them to the dietitian so they can work one-on-one with them. And so they work collaboratively with me, and then they also work with the dietitian so they can get their educational needs met. Same thing, if I'm noticing that they do have a lot of questions about their medications, mm-hmm. I would refer them to the pharmacist who can actually help them with that question.
0: Sure.
1: A lot of the work I do, I also see, you know, a lot of mental health. Mm-hmm. So I'm also referring, you know, we're talking about it together, mm-hmm. instead of just saying, oh, I'm going to refer you to to behavioral health. Usually in health coaching, again, this is a collaborative appointment, mm-hmm. and the person sitting in front of me gets to decide. They get to choose because they have autonomy to decide,
0: sure.
1: The direction in which they want to take with your mm-hmm. health. And so, if I'm noticing some mental health issues coming up, I'll address it and then, you know, encourage them to seek behavioral health because, you know, that is outside of my scope
0: sure.
1: of practice.
0: Sure. I want to talk about some of the populations that we serve, too. You know, we have a young audience. Mm-hmm. And, you know, our listeners, maybe, you know, we don't have a ton of young people listening, but they interact with young people. And I think health coaching is just such an important topic. You don't always think about that when you're young, mm-hmm. but we know when we get older that, man, if we would have had those resources and that knowledge in our 20s, and this generation is facing so much with obesity and, you know, all the technology they're being exposed to, all the social things that are happening with them. Can you talk a little bit about that?
1: Yeah, I think I like to say you can use health coaching, even with little kids. I always mm-hmm. do that with my niece and nephew, mm-hmm. who are 4 and 6.
0: Okay,
1: and basically it's just listening, right? Mm. So the essence of health coaching is listening. Mm. You know, think about when you're talking to your best friend and they're telling you a really interesting story. Mm-hmm. You're all in everything. Yeah. And when you walk out of that conversation, you can recount word for word what your friend told you.
0: Mm-hmm.
1: But how many people actually get listened to like that?
0: Yeah.
1: And so that's the baseline. That's the essence. So we start out with just listening, truly hearing,
0: mm-hmm.
1: and then asking the right questions. Right, asking those questions. I do think that, you know, a lot of our young people are mostly focused on their phones these days, mm-hmm. and, you know, we don't, and even in our schools, we're not engaging them,
0: mm-hmm.
1: you know, in a way that is meaningful to helping them improve their health.
0: Mm.
1: So the way I look at it, if I had my way,
0: yeah.
1: every school, even from grade school, will be incorporating health education into their curriculum.
0: Mm-hmm.
1: So that our kids are learning more about how to take better care of themselves.
0: Sure.
1: But also looking at how we can partner with parents,
0: mm-hmm.
1: right? Partner with parents so that they're also learning, and then they can support that healthy behavior at home as well.
0: Yeah.
1: And health coaching, it can be very impactful, mostly because, I don't know about you, but the teenagers and the young people I know don't really like being told what to do.
0: Yes, they
1: and
0: don't.
1: I think that mm-hmm. we are told what to do all the time, but yeah. I think creating a space where they themselves can come up with their own ideas, mm-hmm. come up with their reasons for wanting to change, mm-hmm. and then coming up with a plan for how they would like to change,
0: sure.
1: I think that that can be really impactful.
0: Oh, absolutely. And I love that piece that you talk about, that active listening, because I know I have a 24-year-old, and so mm-hmm. I know my young adult, you know, I've transitioned from always telling her what to do mm-hmm. and advising her to being there to support and allowing her to navigate, like, what do you think you should do in this situation? You know, and just letting her talk about stuff. She just wants to talk about things, not have me solve things. And so
1: exactly.
0: I think that's important.
1: Exactly. Yeah. You got it. That mm-hmm. was a perfect open question.
0: Yeah.
1: And that would allow your young adult to talk more. And I think people inherently have the answers.
0: Mm-hmm.
1: And I think that's, if you look at the difference between health coaching and health education, it's, I like to look at it as there's a difference in a power dynamic, where in health education, the educator has all the power, mm-hmm. and, you know, they have the answers, they mm-hmm. have, you know, the solutions, and they give that to you.
0: Mm-hmm.
1: But in health coaching, we say the client has all the power.
0: Mm-hmm.
1: They know the answers, it's deep within them, and it's just the job of the coach to help them draw it out.
0: Wow, that's beautiful. That is a wonderful approach. Well, let's talk a little bit about having clients stay motivated to overcome setbacks on their health journey.
1: Mm-hmm. Isn't that just everybody's challenge?
0: Yes, it is. It is such a challenge. As this morning, as a diabetic, I saw those pastries in the studio over
1: yeah.
0: there, and of course, I just had to have one. And I told myself I'm going to not have sugar today, but hey, you know,
1: yeah,
0: that's real,
1: that's
0: right?
1: Real.
0: That's real.
1: That's real life.
0: Mm-hmm.
1: And so one of the things I hear all the time is, oh, Solange, I set this goal. Mm-hmm. I just wasn't motivated,
0: mm-hmm.
1: you know, or I've been wanting to lose weight. I just haven't found the motivation to do it. But I think mm-hmm. people have that backwards, right? And so usually when someone tells me that, my next question is, how long have you been waiting for motivation to show up
0: mm-hmm.
1: for you to change? And a lot of times people will laugh and say, 10 years old since my last baby, you know?
0: Yeah.
1: And the truth is, we don't need motivation to achieve our goals. We just need to take a step. And so I think when we start thinking about motivation, mm-hmm. we think we have to have everything set and we have to have everything in place
0: mm-hmm.
1: for us to take a step forward towards our own goals. And yet we do know that there is no greater motivator than success.
0: Mm-hmm.
1: And so if I were to start taking baby steps, right, if I take one of those steps, even if that step was, I am just going to go to bed at like 10 o'clock
0: mm-hmm.
1: instead of
0: mm-hmm.
1: 11,
0: mm-hmm.
1: right? When I start making these changes, so now I'm waking up the next morning, I'm feeling much better.
0: Yeah.
1: Well, my motivation will begin to increase.
0: Sure.
1: So the more we can achieve small goals,
0: mm-hmm.
1: the greater our motivation will become for us to achieve greater goals.
0: I love that. Yeah, mm-hmm. small scale victories.
1: Yes.
0: Right? And there's some famous quote, I don't know who said this, it sounds like it was an astronaut, but I don't know, but the journey of 1,000 miles begins with a single step.
1: Yeah.
0: Have you heard that before?
1: I have heard that before.
0: Yes, that's what you're talking about right
1: yeah.
0: here. I love that.
1: Yeah.
0: And very affirming.
1: When you look at the sheer amount of things people have to change,
0: mm-hmm.
1: change can become so overwhelming.
0: Yes.
1: And then you become like the deer with the headlights.
0: Mm-hmm.
1: So you're frozen
0: mm-hmm.
1: because you're overwhelmed by the amount
0: yes.
1: of change you have to make. And yet, if we can forego the need to change everything at one time and just start with one thing, eventually you'll be looking back. You'd look back and say, wow, look at how far I've come.
0: Wow. So how do you keep yourself motivated and energized in this work?
1: Oh, I always laugh and say, oh, I feel like a leech.
0: A leech.
1: Yeah, because, you know, I don't know anybody who has a job like mine, but most health coaches will tell you every time a person we're working with shows up and says, oh my goodness, I remember I couldn't even walk up the stairs. And now I am walking up the stairs without having to catch my breath. Wow, that success. I get so joyful. And but working at North Point, I think, was probably the best decision I made.
0: Yeah.
1: Because I see people who show up in my sessions and they're so overwhelmed. You know, they have, like you, they have diabetes to manage, and they have hypertension and high cholesterol, and they're trying to work on weight. And I'm saying, let's just pick one. And then they start with one thing, and then they start making little changes. I'll give you an example. I had this one patient who I've been working with for a while, and they started out with just a few minutes of exercise. And your goal was weight loss. And they couldn't do 3 minutes of exercise when they started. And yet, I encouraged them to keep up with the 3 minutes. And at some point, they moved up to 5 minutes. And at some point, they went up to seven, and they continued. And today, that person is actually able to walk 60 to 90 minutes.
0: No. Oh my gosh. Yes. From 3 minutes.
1: From 3 minutes.
0: To 90 minutes.
1: Yes. It took a while.
0: Patience.
1: Right?
0: Yeah.
1: It took a while, but it is that firm commitment to your own self and having someone to support you through that process without judgment.
0: Right.
1: Right. That allows people to be able to break through those barriers and thrive and achieve the goals that they do want to. And so for me, that is joyful.
0: Yeah.
1: You know, it is joyful to see people go from I can't to I can. And not just I can, I am.
0: Wow.
1: Yeah.
0: Gosh, that's amazing. Solange, I want to thank you so much for coming on today. Our listeners have been rewarded with your wisdom and your gentle approach and your affirming attitude that you have about this.
1: Well, thank you, Lisa, for inviting me, and I really appreciate it. It's actually a privilege to share what I do here at North Point. And that's because even till today, most people in our communities don't really know what a health coach does, you know, and most people don't get an opportunity to work with a health coach. And so, you know, I do hope that more and more people in our communities will actually learn more about the profession, because I think we could use more health coaches of color or minority health coaches in general. We don't have a lot. And my hope is that as more people learn about this field, it is an emerging field, and I'm hoping that we'll have many, many health coaches.
0: Wonderful. Thank you so much.
1: You're welcome, and I appreciate being here.
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2: Good evening, Twin Cities. This is your host, Clarence Jones of Community Health Dialogue. And I wanted to share with you right now that I think this is going to be a fascinating conversation. I was recently in Washington, D.C. At a conference, and I had a chance to go to this particular session. And it was a panel. And while we were there at the panel, I don't even remember what the panel was about, but there was this young brother, I'm going to call him a young brother, who was there, and I was flabbergasted, really, at his conversation, because the things that he was saying so much resonated with the things in which I think about community engagement, community work, and he came at it from a research perspective, and that was even more amazing. And so I had the opportunity to talk a little bit with him, but I wanted to bring him to Community Health Dialogue so that we can hear more about him, about his work, and see how we might, once again, when we have these treasures in our community, to be able to utilize them, you know, in order to help us to be able to tell our stories better. Awesome. And so this is Reggie Alston. He is from Georgia, I think, right? Am I right?
3: No, sir. I'm here from your nation's capital. I'm from Washington, D.C. That's all right. Good folks in Georgia. I'm not, you know, offended at all. But I am from Washington, D.C. Yes.
2: I had Georgia on my mind. That's all I was saying.
3: Nothing wrong with having a great state of Georgia on your mind. It's a great city, great state. Great folks down there, but we'll say the original chocolate city. No shade to my folks down in Atlanta. Okay. But yeah, absolutely.
2: But Rich is the vice president of qualitative research for the Ebony Marketing System. And I wanted to have him come on and talk about his organization, but also to talk about his work, because what he said to me really resonated. And I wanted our communities to know that there are people like him who I think, for me personally, really are doing some great things that can help us get to the next level. And that's really what it's about. So, Reggie, why don't you take it away and just share with us a little bit about yourself and about Washington, D.C. and about your organization.
3: Absolutely. First, let me say thank you for allowing me the privilege to speak with you today and to be on your program. Also, I'd like to thank you for extending the young man. I love to hear that. 50 hit me last year. So,
2: wow.
3: Yeah, in my mind, I still feel 25, but my body sometimes gives me a reality check every now and then. But you're correct. I work for a market research company called Ebony Marketing Systems. Been in business for about 23 years. Headed CEO by a dynamic sister named Kayla Fuentes, who is an African-American woman, really dynamic, really tries to embody and embolden a lot of the type of research that we do, our community. We really specialize in multicultural research. I'm the qualitative guy. So we think qualitative research, Clarence, it's focus groups, there's independent interviews, really the stories, where quantitative is more the numbers, which is fine with me, but I'm more the people. I like to engage with the people and really engage with creating conversations and creating stories. And really one of the things we focus on trying to do is give a voice to our community specifically and other communities, marginalized communities that sometimes don't get the opportunity to have their voices heard. Again, we specialize in the multicultural field. I really like to specialize talking to our folks as much as possible. But you know, I've done focus groups and research projects, run the gamut. I mean, we work with politics, health, We've done some consumer, but again, the projects that really sing to our soul, what we talked about or what I was talking about at the APHA conference in DC was a health related project through Colorado. And, you know, that was a project among other ones that I work with, some of them really specific to what your focus is. Really, the projects that sing to my soul, though, the ones that I know I'm coming into a community that oftentimes don't get the opportunity or doesn't get the opportunity to be heard much from, and I can give them some sort of voice. I've done a few projects here in DC in communities, one particular community that is responsible for about 40% of the homicides in our city. I was able to work with some young brothers, you know, some interesting stories about that. That's a whole nother. If we get an opportunity, I'll share that with you. But really trying to give them a voice so that they can affect some change in their community. But again, health, wellness, we really, with the shift kind of away from this whole DEI thing with our current administration, we really are talking about in 2026 doubling down on trying to bring out some of the communities, maybe being a little bit of a counterbalance from some of the shift away from that, even if we're doing some projects that we take on ourselves as, you know, just independent research that we just kind of put out there for folks. So that's really what we do. I've been doing this work for about 17 years or so, and it is fulfilling. I love getting the opportunity. You know, there are times where I'll do projects where I'm kind of in ivory tower, if you will, but the projects that really, again, sing to my soul and make me energized about the work that I do are the ones that I presented, the type of projects that I presented to the APHA and other projects working with our community specifically.
2: Well, you know, the thing that drew me to the conversation, Reggie, was really this. Asking the right questions of the right people. Now, one of the you know, I do a lot of research in my community, and one of the challenges for me is how people select certain people all the time for every question or for every event, and think that they're going to get some profound outcome. And I think that part for me, and again, what resonated with me was you talked about selecting the right questions, asking the right questions of the right people. Please explain to me what that means. Please explain to our audience, what does that really, really mean?
3: Yeah, I mean, the even before that, Clarence, is really going in and making sure those folks trust that you're going to be the person that's going to. Because a lot of times what you find is exactly what you're saying. You know, you got a certain group of people that you're always going to because, you know, they're the safe bet. You know you're always going to get them to give, maybe even give you the answers that you want. Where you really get the depth of research is when you broaden that scope and you go in there and you're talking to folks that oftentimes your go-to people. And really going in, my conversation that day was building trust in those communities or in those parts of our communities that sometimes don't always get the spotlight shown on them. And really going into those communities, building trust, using sometimes gatekeepers. And that was part of my presentation as well. Finding advocates, finding people who already are kind of fighting for those marginalized or unseen parts of our community. And then targeting those folks and saying, hey, I want to talk to some folks that oftentimes aren't the ones that are the habitual responders, if you will. You know, we've got some folks that, hey, they say you're going to do a research, you're going to get an incentive. They're always there. And you're hearing the same voices over and over again. And really being intentional. And that's really what one of our strong suits is, that we'll go in there, really dive into some of the community that other researchers might, and I'll say it, other white research companies might just say, hey, I've got a group over here, I'm going to talk to this folks.
2: They're safe.
3: You know, I'm not going to have to go into that part of the neighborhood or that part of the community. And we've been known to go into, as we say, the trenches and say, hey, you know, we're here. Again, even with that, we have to make sure, Clarence, that we are a trusted ally where And this was part of the presentations where folks who now are coming out of those trenches say, hey, all right, I trust you, but I'm going to give you my information. Now, what am I getting back for that? So it's imperative that that happen. And I'll tell you a story in a minute. But I had a situation like that happen here in D.C. where, you know, I was interviewing some young brothers who, you know, in the trenches. And, you know, my research partner had all these questions to ask. And I'm thinking to myself, this is not going to work. These brothers are not going to open up. And I had to really do my due diligence and go around the back door and say, hey, man, who are the folks in your community that you trust? And I found a couple of coaches, a couple of community activists. And once my name was circulated by them.
2: Right, right. You know, I think, you know, what you talk about is what I called you when I first met you. I said, you're a treasure, right? Mm. You're somebody that's out there that really many times is undiscovered, or you got a little dirt on you, not necessarily nothing critical. You know,
3: I understand.
2: You kind of covered up a little bit, and we have to find people like that in order for us to really get to the healing part of what we're trying to do. Mm-hmm. And unfortunately, there are many times where people don't want the treasures to be there because there is some incentive, there is some money, and I think that was what was drawing me to you was the fact of what you just talked. I think you were in Pueblo, Colorado.
3: Yeah, Pueblo. Yeah.
2: I mean, and how you describe how you went into that community and how you began to, and interesting enough, you said only 1% of the people went to church or something like that, but you had some real small number, because I think a lot of times people think that, and we mentioned that there are certain places that you got to go to
3: right.
2: to get your answers. But no. You have to do your due diligence to figure out where is it that I should be. And we can't go in there with those assumptions in order to get what we want, what the information that we want. And I think that's part of why I really wanted to highlight you was because you have a unique, or your organization has decided.
3: Yeah. Yeah. And that's the thing. I mean, that's the push that we've had, the push that I've had. And again, you're right. You've got to do your due diligence. You got to do your groundwork to start off with, specifically when you're going into communities that have been, again, habitually misrepresented, underrepresented. I'll tell you a little brief one about that. And I'll talk a little bit here and there about that project. But the first question I asked these brothers was, tell me about the violence. Well, it wasn't the first question, but one of the first questions, tell me about the violence in your community. And they all looked at me, no violence here.
2: Right.
3: You know, as far as they were concerned, I was the ops. You know, the young folks say I was the ops. I'm the outsider. You know, I've got a younger son, so I dressed like, you know, I didn't dress with a 3-piece suit on, but they didn't know me from Adam. So in their eyes, I'm coming in with a, like you said, a preconceived idea of this is who is in this community, right? What I had to do is then pivot, because, you know, I've got clients who they have an idea. And I said, listen, you have to look at those folks who are in this community and see it. And this

0: who look like me, although I'm the same ethnicity as they are, brings pain to their community
1: Right.
0: in the form of law enforcement being increased, or their family members or themselves being surveilled by the police.
1: Yeah.
0: So you got to know that coming in that, hey, you got to have a different approach based on the community. And what I did in Colorado was, like you said, we went through the different advocacy groups or the folks who were actually doing the work, and we found that this was a group that across the board gave us the most penetration into these communities, where at least in that community, again, different communities may be yielding different results, but in that community, the church wasn't doing the advocacy.
1: Right.
0: So in some communities they may be. But I think saying, okay, we got to go to the church before you do that, what are they doing in the community? What is their reputation in the community? Do they show up on Sunday and then close their doors at 3 o'clock on Sunday? You don't see them till Wednesday Bible study, then next Sunday open the doors? Or do they have folks that go out and feed the community and help the kids, get into schools and help them with their homework and help people to keep from getting kicked out of their apartments and things like that? If they're doing that, they're doing the work. Sure, you can go into the church. But if
1: Right.
0: they're the former, maybe you don't bother.
1: Well, Reggie, you're a troublemaker, brother.
0: Maybe a little bit, brother. Good trouble. Good trouble, as our late brother would say.
1: That was why I'm telling my audience now, that was why I respected you, and I heard that because you were very open about that. And it's something that people know or people feel or people sense. And we just have to be honest and open about that to say that there are other influencers, and we have to spend the time to get to know who they really are. And if we don't do that, then we're doing a disservice to our community. I'll just leave it like that. We're just doing a disservice to our community.
0: Yeah. And I think in particular, when you're talking about, there's a lot of talk about the different generations, the younger generation, alphas and Zs and whatnot. It really is meeting them where they are. I do a lot of research, and folks like to talk about it specifically with our young people. Where are they? What happened during the pandemic? What happened in the digital age? I worked in the school system with a lot of parents, and they'd say, "Oh, my child plays video games all day." I said, "Have you seen their video games though? I mean, I grew up on Atari, and after about 30 minutes of Atari, you broke through the little thing, and or Pac-Man ate all the pellets. You're ready to go outside." But these games, I mean, you look at them, they look like you're really playing an NBA. Not to mention, I can play my friend, on the other side of the city or the other side of the country. So how do we then take that and say, okay, we know that if I were 16 or 17 or 18 growing up today, I'll probably be just as engaged. So knowing that, how do we meet them where they are so that we can continue to build some of those skills that they need to step into their manhood with the knowledge that there are things out there that we have no previous experiences with, but that are really shaping how they're being socialized and how they're growing up. So
1: I think that's a great point, is that, we are in a very disconnected world now. And I think in many cases, even within inside of families, they're disconnected because we're not talking, or the kids are isolated on the machine. We're talking about loneliness. I mean, we got all kind of stuff going on in our world. And I think that it is when we get these challenges, like I said, what you presented at the conference. When you get these challenges, it causes us to be jarred a little bit. I think that part of what I wanted to do was to let our community know that there are ways in which we might be able to do a better job at reaching to the solution. And so that was really where I was at. But I so much appreciated you, and I don't do this. This is the first time I've ever done this, just so you know.
0: Okay. Go right on.
1: I've been doing it 17 years, man, 17, 18 years. And this is the first time I've ever presented to our community someone like you. to
0: Well, I appreciate
1: talk
0: it. Absolutely.
1: about that. Well, because I thought I thought.

0: she presented was so important for us as a community to take a look at. We have to look at effective messengers.
1: Mm-hmm.
0: I think that would be what I would say. And so tell me once again, if you were coming to a community and you were talking about finding the right people, asking the right questions, what would you tell them?
1: Well, first and foremost, you got to tell them what your purpose is. Why are you there, right? If I'm talking to someone in the community, what am I giving to them? A part of it is it's got to be a somewhat of a quid pro quo. I'm asking for your time. I'm asking for your energy. I'm asking for your participation. But here's what I'm going to provide to you. And normally what I would say to that person is I'm providing you some sort of voice to an agency, to a group that's going to come in and affect change in your community. Mm-hmm. So what I need from you is to get folks that are, like you said, not your safe folks that always answer every survey and every question, but I want to get a broad brush. And that's going to take work on my part, though. Before I even talk to those folks, I've got to go in and find out who are the folks that are doing the work in the community. So I may even go into some searches in the community, say, what are the advocacy groups? What are the youth organizations? Who are the coaches? Do they have Little League football or Pop Warner or basketball? Who are the folks that, because if they've been running a basketball league in Southside Chicago for 35 years, they know some folk,
0: yeah,
1: right? They know some folk. So I'm going to talk to that coach and say, hey, who are some of the parents or folks in your community that are in the trenches that I can talk to? And then I'm going to use them to be my conduit, right? But I've got to give that person, and here's what we did in Colorado that was so important, much like you and I are doing here. I called those folks before I got out there. And once we identified some of those folks, I had a 15, 20 minute conversation, and they raked me over the coals, man. They, you know, who are you? What are you doing? This is for blah, blah, blah. And because again, their reputation is on the line.
0: Exactly.
1: So if I come in there with a whole bunch of who struck John and whatnot and blah, blah, blah, and I'm not about my business, it takes their reputation down.
0: Yeah.
1: So I got to be prepared for that. Hey, here's why I'm doing this. Here's the what, here's the how, here's the when, you know, those. And then here's the result that we're expecting on the back end.
0: Yeah.
1: And once we go through all of that, hopefully we get that conduit. Luckily, we were able to do that. I was able to be convincing enough. And then again, just realizing I'm reaching them where they are. I'm not coming in with an agenda. Yeah, I can't come in there saying, well, this is what I want. No, no, no, no, no. You tell me what's going to work for you.
0: Yeah.
1: You want me to be in a rec center? I'm in a rec center. You want me to be out on the corner? I'm on the corner. You need me to be in the park? I'm in the park. Whatever works best for you and your folks that you represent, that's what I'm going to do. Because I want them to be comfortable enough to say, hey, you know, it's like they used to say in the old Goodfellas movie, you know, he's a good fella. He's a good guy. You can trust him. So then when I come in and I start asking them those questions that maybe somewhat seem to be a little invasive, they're going to answer. Going back to the conversation I had about with the brothers here in D.C., the young brothers, the minute I had the coach come in, and he came in and he knew some of the guy. Hey man, listen, this brother, and he talking that DC talk. You know, I knew how to talk it, but he could really talk it because he's in there with him. He's in the trenches with him.
0: Yeah.
1: The minute I said that, man, he came in. Those brothers just opened up. Hey man, here's sometimes what happens. Here's what we need. You know, the community. Sometimes we don't have resources, and you know, they start telling me their hopes and dreams, and they want to be fashion designers. And one dude said he wanted to be a doctor because he felt like one of his cousins had been shot. If he was a doctor, he could help him out. I mean, just stuff that they were just pouring out their thoughts and ideas. And then once I got all that, got that to my client, I told my client, hey, don't let that just sit in some file somewhere. Because
0: right.
1: If I don't go back in there and tell him what's going on, I'm mud now.
0: Right.
1: So.
0: Yeah. You know, I think, and again, I really do appreciate what you're saying, because for me, this is the kind of talk that we have to have. You know, I think like this is that, you know, we are we have to stay in our lane, right? When we do this kind of work, you know, we can't save the world. I always say that job's already been taken. But when we do this kind of work, we have to really provide some real opportunities, some real resources. Once we get the information, like you talked about bringing the information back, you have to get some real resources and get some real connections. And I think that for many folk, you know, once the project is over with, they're over with it. And that's not how it's going to work. And then people are not going to relate to you. People are not going to share information with you if they think that you only, it's a one-sided affair. This has got to be bi-directional. Yep. And I think that you know, what I saw in terms of your conversation. And again, the thing that I always talk about, Reggie, is the fact that you self-identified. See, a lot of folks, you got to probe them and ask them questions for them to kind of give you the kind of answers that you want. I like folks when they self-identify. When you come out and you start talking like that, they're like, oh, okay. I mean, up front, right?
1: Right on.
0: that's the way you got to do it.
1: Right, but, right.
0: But at any rate, as we close our program, I do want you to share information about your organization, how you might be contacted. Again, like I said, I've never done this before for anybody. But I do think that there are some opportunities that at the very least, what you have done is to affirm the things that I believe in. And absolutely, I know that there are other people around the country that are doing this. But I want you to talk about your company, how they can reach you and those kinds of things. And yeah.
1: Oh, absolutely. Yeah. I mean, so I'm reachable. Of course, we've got a website, ebonysystems.com. I'm sorry, ebonysystems.com. You can reach me at ralston@ebonysystems.com. LinkedIn, this Reggie Alston. You can definitely reach me there. But you know, anything that is community based, where you're looking for some sort of qualitative or quantitative research, you know, we've been doing this for a minute, and I'll say we're really good at it. But yeah, any of those ways, we will be happy to discuss any of your needs.
0: Well, I tell you, folk, Reggie is the guy with asking the right questions for the right people. Reggie—that's what Reggie does. So,
1: that's what I do. Yeah, I appreciate it, Clarence.
0: So we appreciate you, and we thank you for your time. And listeners, I want to thank you for listening to our story today. And we will talk with you again next week. Have a great evening.
2: 89.9 KMOJ FM HD1 and KMOJ HD2, The Ice, Minneapolis, St. Paul.